0: Parents know you're here?
1: Yeah. I told them where I was going. They weren't too happy about it.
0: Your father still considers me rather...
1: crazy. Yep.
0: Oh, good. At least I'm consistent.
1: They think you're a crazy religious Bible thumper.
0: I'm not sure about the thumping, but I am crazy in love with Jesus.
1: Yeah.
0: Come, have a seat by the hearth. Hello? Finian? Earth 2 Finian, are you there?
1: No. Oh, I'm sorry. I tend to be daydreaming a lot lately.
0: Well, that's a relief. I thought you were sleepwalking.
1: That's what it feels like most of the time. Like I'm in a dream or stuck in some kind of surreal story and can't get out.
0: Ah, so what's the story about?
1: That's just it. It keeps changing and doesn't make any sense.
0: Well, that does make sense. You're in a new town, a new home, a new school, with a new accent.
1: That doesn't sound British.
0: But it's funny.
1: Thanks for rubbing it in.
0: I'd rather rub it in than rub you the wrong way. Huh? You, young man, are in one of the most exciting times of your life. A new chapter.
1: Yeah, I guess.
0: Ah, it's time to stop the guessing. And time to live this chapter out to see how it ends.
1: I'm not sure I want to know how it ends.
0: Oh?
1: The beginning has been pretty awful. It started before I even knew we were moving to the U.S.
0: Good!
1: What?
0: Before I tell you the what, I'm assuming that this chapter started right about the time you gave your life to Jesus as your Savior.
1: How did you know that?
0: Oh, it's difficult to keep that kind of light from leaking out. Unless, of course, you put it under a bushel.
1: That is when it all started. I was so excited at first. I was alive for the very first time. The Bible became my best friend. God was answering my prayers. And then all of a sudden my family started to say that I was acting like my crazy Uncle Charlie.
0: Crazy.
1: The few friends I did have shunned me. And life just became miserable. That's how this chapter started.
0: Now we're getting closer to the root of the problem.
1: I hope so, because it feels more like a root canal.
0: What you need, my friend, is... are you ready for this? What you need is enthusiasm!
1: Enthusiasm? Seriously?
0: Yes.
1: Uncle Charlie, I wish I could see the world the way you do, but it's just... it's just not normal.
0: Normal? Normal? If you have the God of the universe living inside you, then you try to be normal. Furthermore, you can't live with enthusiasm. Woo-hoo! Because you don't understand what it means. Come here.
2: Whoa. Uncle Charlie, oh, my head. My head.
1: There's no one like you in the entire world, Uncle Charlie. Go ahead. Enlighten me about enthusiasm.
0: The word comes from the Greek. En meaning in, and theo meaning God. Enthusiasm. Originally, the word described someone who was in God or God was within him. This kind of person lived with an intense spiritual passion because God was in them. And you, my nephew, are almost dead.
1: I think you're almost right.
0: Almost nothing? Stand up, lad. Up, up, up, up, up. Get that blood pumping.
1: All right. But Uncle Charlie, I'm not like you. I can't fake enthusiasm.
0: Fake it? If Jesus is alive in you, there's nothing to fake. For I'm crucified with Christ, nevertheless I live. Yet not I, but Christ lives in me. Did you hear that? Christ lives in me. And the life which I now live in the flesh, I live by the faith of the Son of God who loved me and gave himself for me. And if someone is going to give himself for me, I'm going to live myself for him.
1: How? How do I live for him when I feel like I barely know him?
0: Oh, by taking up gardening.
1: Gardening?
0: Yes, gardening.

0: Hear ye, therefore, the parable of the sower.
1: Ah, make sure you hear ye.
0: All right. When anyone hears the word of the kingdom and understands it not, then cometh the wicked one, and catches away that which was sown in his heart. This is he which received seed by the wayside. But he that received the seed into the stony ground, the same is he that hears the word, and immediately with joy receives it. Yet hath he no root in himself, but endures for a while.
1: Thus we have reached the root of the problem.
0: Which is?
1: You have no roots. Rather, you haven't grown deep yet. Look, read right here.
0: Well, because they had no root, they withered away. That sounds familiar.
1: It may describe you, but we're not going to let it define you. Oh, no. You, my nephew, just need some enthusiasm. And that comes from the roots. What do you say? Like me to help you get rooted?
0: I think so. What do I need to do?
1: You need to listen closely to the tip I'm about to give you. But first, I have a question for you. Did you know that you will be the same person 5 years from now as you are today, except for the people you meet and the books you read?
0: I think I've heard you mention it once or twice.
1: Well, if you don't want to stay as you are, come this way. I've got some people I'd like you to meet.
0: And books to read.
1: You're getting it. Now come, no time to lose.
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1: Ta-da!
0: Whoa, look at all these books.
1: Ah, these are not just books, my dear Finian. These are worlds to explore, kingdoms to conquer, universes to discover, and strangers waiting to become friends.
0: Have you read all of these?
1: Read them, reread them, and some re-re-read again. Take this one, for example. Let Go by Fenelon. I've read this one over 100 times.
0: Wow.
1: And this one, Tale of Three Kings, well over 50 times.
0: Wow.
1: And this one,
0: The Bible?
1: Read through it cover to cover each year for the past 25 years.
0: That's impressive.
1: Did you know that when George Mueller was 71 years of age, he started reading through the Bible 4 times each year? And he did this until he was 92 years old.
0: Well, that's 84 times.
1: That's what gave him the faith and courage to feed countless orphans without knowing where the money would come from. Look at this one. The Basket of Flowers, one of my favorites. And another favorite, Sir Knight of the Splendid Way. Better than even Pilgrim's Progress. You need to start reading this one post-haste. Only the pure in heart can serve God. And after that, you need to read Hand on the Bridle. That will help knock the stubbornness out of you. And here, take this one.
0: Kelly Nash, The Boy Who Didn't Think.

0: thanks.
1: In here, catch!
0: Come what may.
1: Come what may, we'll teach you how to handle peer pressure. Here now, get ready. Hold these books and start stacking.
0: Whoa!
1: Steady on there, boy.
0: Whoa,
1: in here, and take this one, and this one. Take this one, and this one, and this one, and this. Read them by this weekend. No time to lose.
2: Whoa, Uncle Charlie, stop. I can't see where I'm going. Uncle Charlie!
1: Of course you can't see where you're going. You haven't read the books yet. Start reading them and you'll know where to go and how to get there.
2: I think I'm starting to get it.
1: Good, because you've got a lot of catching up to do. Finian, never forget. Every day you're becoming who you will be forever. So once again, there's no time to lose. Now, spudazzo!
2: What does that mean?
1: It kind of means there's no time to lose. Look at this one. A.W. Tozer. This shouldn't be here. Should be in the biography room. A stowaway. Follow me. Tozer is one of my favorites.
2: You seem to have a lot of favorites.
1: Whatever book I'm reading at the time is usually my favorite. Now let's get A.W. to where he belongs.
2: Whoa!
1: The biography room.
2: These are all biographies?
1: Yep. If you want to catch enthusiasm, start here. Tozer wrote that next to the Holy Scriptures, the greatest aid to the life of faith may be Christian biographies.
2: Well, there must be 1,000 books.
1: 2,133, to be exact. A life-changing, inexhaustible repository of enthusiasm. Huh. Tyndale, one of my favorite stories. Catch!
2: Cool cover.
1: It's what's on the inside that will change you. Let's see. More of my favorites. Here, catch. Here's three more. Ridley, Latimer, and Cranmer. Here's another. Amy Carmichael. Catch. John Huss. Gladys Alwood. Watchman Lee. Abraham Lincoln. Catch. C.T. Studd. David Livingston. Adoniram Judson.
2: Keep them coming. Haven't missed one yet.
1: Here, take this one. Spurgeon. And another. G. Campbell Morgan. Charles Simeon. Hudson Taylor. And catch! It's a curve book. Booker T. Washington. And he comes back with a fast book. It's David Brainerd. And here's one more knuckle book. And one of my all-time favorites. It's D.L. Moody, the greatest evangelist of the 19th century. You know, it was Moody who said, the world has not yet seen what God can do through one man wholly committed unto him. Here is a grand slam! Get your peanuts and popcorn after the game, ladies and gentlemen.
2: Okay. Enough. I've never had so many books thrown at me in my life.
1: There's a lot more coming your way, so be ready.
2: I don't think I could ever be ready with you. I haven't had this much fun in a long time.
1: Laughter is like medicine.
2: I feel like a different person already. And I suppose you've read all these books, too.
1: Every single one.
2: Wow.
1: I am who I am today because of the Bible and these books. They're my guides, my counselors, my friends. And speaking of friends, I think you may need some new ones.
2: You mean the books I read?
1: I mean both. Huh? Finian, you will become like the people you spend time with.
2: Oh, but my friends aren't that bad.
1: I've heard that boneheaded statement before. Mm-hmm. Hang around good workers, you'll become a better worker. Hang around good thinkers, you'll be a better thinker. Mm-hmm. Hang around givers, you'll be a better giver.
2: Okay.
1: Hang around a bunch of thumb-sucking, complaining, griping boneheads, and you'll become a better thumb-sucking, complaining, griping bonehead.
2: That's a mouthful.
1: It's more than that. It's a truthful. But there's no time to waste, nor to lose.
2: Uncle Charlie, you said earlier that you wanted to give me a tip.
1: Ah, yes. The tip. Let's see. Where is it? Where? Ah! Here we go. This book is for you.
2: For me?
1: For you.
2: Tip Lewis and His Lamp,
1: Your first tip, to help you know what to do from here and where to go from there.
2: Thank you, but...
1: I know. You haven't read a book in years, and when you do, your mind just wanders.
2: How'd you know?
1: Because you watch too many movies and video games. You're a dead giveaway.
2: I am?
1: Finian, you're like a high-powered, finely engineered sports car.
2: Oh?
1: With a dead battery.
2: Oh.
1: You just need a charge. Inspiration that will lead to enthusiasm. Woo-hoo! Woo-hoo! And when you're fully charged, you'll be on your way. And it all starts here.
2: Well, may I set this sack of books down first?
1: Yeah, set them right on the table. I'll box them up for you to take home. Now, which room?
2: Room?
1: Which room will be the best setting to read your book? Huh? You can't just read anywhere. The setting has to set the spirit, so where?
2: Oh.
1: Is it the train room? The Christmas room? No, the toy room? The music room? The basement? No! We've got to get you out of the basement and into the...
2: light?
1: No! The attic! Perfect! That's as close to the top as you're going to get today.
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1: Watch your step.
2: Wow. Look at this place.
1: Antiques, relics, priceless collections from my travels all over the world. Whoa. Each trunk full of treasures, ready to be opened and revealed. Well, what do you know? There's an old chair by the window.
2: Huh.
1: Go ahead.
2: Huh?
1: Have a seat.
2: And will you look at this? An old lamp.
1: As if someone were up here reading or something.
2: Imagine that.
1: And that's what you are about to do. Imagine. That's what's wrong with this generation. They've lost their ability to imagine, replaced with the seductive imaginations of Hollywood, Bollywood, and Wormwood. Finian, it's time to imagine. Imagine that you will do great and mighty things that no mind has ever thought of before. With that, I'll leave you to it.
2: Uncle Charlie?
1: Yes?
2: Thank you.
1: Oh, you are welcome, Finian. Most welcome indeed. Now here's a hug for the road!
12: I can't breathe!
1: That'll get the blood circulating! Now, enjoy the story.
2: Let's see. Tip Lewis and His Lamp. Chapter 1.

0: Boys, this is Miss Perry. Do try your best to be gentlemen. I'll be back. Miss Perry, they're all yours.
1: Well, let's start with what you know. What have you learned here?
2: Not much.
3: Yeah, we don't get lessons, mostly. Don't come unless it's too hot to go fishing or burying.
2: Oh, yeah, Tip comes because he's too lazy to go past the door.
3: Hey, that ain't true. I come to get out of the sun. It's hotter than 80 down home.
2: Hey, Tip, catch.
3: Oh, got it.
1: Well, since you have no lessons, shall I tell you a story?
2: Sure, we like stories.
3: Long as they ain't dumb or dull or nothing.
2: Yeah.
1: This is a story about a boy named Robert.
4: Oh, it's about you, boy.
2: Yeah.
1: He told me this himself, so you may be sure it's true. He said one evening he was walking slowly down the street where he lived.
2: Where was that?
1: Way out west. He said he felt cross. You see, Robert did not have a happy home. His mother was dead, and his father was a drunkard. He had nowhere to go and nothing to do. As he walked, he came to a turn where two roads met.
5: Left is home. I know what's there. Hanging around until bedtime. Right is the river. And who knows what's there?
6: Going home, Rob?
5: Dunno. Can't make up my mind.
6: Suppose you come on down to our house and have a game of ball.
5: I do like to play ball. But something keeps telling me. Turn to the right. Go to the river.
6: Well, you coming with me or not?
5: No, I'm going to head down to the river. See ya.
1: There was a large elm tree on the riverbank where he found a gentleman seated. He had a book in his hand, and he was leaning against a tree watching the sunset. As Robert stepped closer, the old man said,
7: Evening. Have a seat.
5: I guess I will.
7: Heard a boy call out just now. Going home, Robert? You Robert?
5: I am.
7: Well, I'll ask you the same question. Are you going home?
5: No, I just walked away from home. Nothing there worth going for.
7: Oh, not that home. I mean, home. Up there. I've just been reading about it. And I heard a great voice out of heaven saying, And God shall wipe away all tears from their eyes, and there shall be no more death, neither sorrow nor crying, neither shall there be any more pain. Former things are passed away. I mean, that home. You going there?
5: I don't know.
3: Ow!
1: What?
3: Cut it out, Joe. He pinched me.
2: Can't handle it.
3: Do it again and I'll pitch you out the window. Go ahead, miss. Finish the story.
1: Oh, that's the class bell. After that day, Robert began to think about these things a great deal. Soon he learned to read the Bible and to pray. He's an old minister now, and I've heard him preach a great many times. He told me once he will always believe God put it into his heart to turn to the right that evening instead of to the left. Very well. That'll be all for today.
3: Woo! All right.
2: Yeah.
3: Not a bad story, huh?
2: Yeah.
3: Let's go.
0: Well, Miss Perry, you stayed the course.
1: Oh, Minister Holbrook, I don't think I've done them any good.
0: You did what you could. None of us can do more. Remember, God's word never returns void.
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0: Everybody is excited about Avogadro's number. You've probably been sitting there today thinking about Avogadro's number, haven't you? Did you know Avogadro's number is really big? It's 6.02 times 10 to the 23rd. That means you put 23 zeros after the 6.02, and it's a huge number. Did you know if you had Avogadro's number of pennies and gave them equally to all the 6 billion people on the earth, everybody would be a trillionaire? Avogadro's number is really, really big. Did you know if you had that many sheets of paper and stacked them up, you could go all the way to the moon and back about 20,000 times? Avogadro's number. Boy, that's a lot of things. God had to make a lot of things to make Avogadro's number. You say, wow, that's big. Did you know if you have 1 tablespoon of water, you have Avogadro's number of water molecules in there, 6.02 times 10 to the 23rd. Did you realize every one of those water molecules is identical? Every one of those water molecules is doing exactly what God created it to do? Did you know that took a whole lot of care for God to do that? Have you ever tried to make two things the same? You have a hard time. But God made all things like that the same, beyond human comprehension. Boy, did you know God spent a whole lot more time making you than he did a water molecule? Did you ever think he had everything under control when he created you? Did you think he had something for you to do and he created you to do it? Are you doing it? This is Pete Cowling.
1: In Genesis 22:14, the Bible says, "And Abraham called the name of that place Jehovah Jireh. As it is said to this day, in the mount of the Lord it shall be seen." Jehovah Jireh means Jehovah will provide. Our God provides for his people what they need. He provides what we need in his Son, Jesus Christ. By nature, I am wretched and miserable and poor and blind and naked. But Jesus is my sacrifice. Hebrews 9:14 says, "How much more shall the blood of Christ, who through the eternal Spirit offered himself without spot to God, purge your conscience from dead works to serve the living God?" For so many years, the Jewish people had to offer sacrifices to God. From their flocks they would take a lamb, and its blood would be spilt out and offered to God to make atonement for their sins. These sacrifices, in and of themselves, could not save. They only represented a sacrifice that could save. They were symbolic of God providing a covering for their sin, the blood of the innocent, righteous blood, hiding the sinfulness of the sinner. All of us, conceived in sin, having in us the sin nature, passed to us from our father Adam, were doomed to an eternity of separation from God in the lake of fire, prepared for the devil and his angels. Our only hope was a sacrifice acceptable unto God. Only a sacrifice of a perfect, spotless, sinless lamb would do. That lamb came, the Lamb of God, whom John the Baptist testified of, takes away the sins of the world. Abraham, when asked by his son Isaac, as they walked up Mount Moriah with the wood and fire, about the lamb that was missing, replied. The Bible says, "And Abraham said, My son, God will provide himself a lamb for a burnt offering. So they went both of them together." A sacrifice was provided by God that day, which kept Isaac alive. We needed a sacrifice, and God provided Jesus Christ, our sacrifice.
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4: 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One of my favorite Bible verses is Proverbs 17:22. "A merry heart doeth good like a medicine, but a broken spirit dryeth the bones." 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

0: Welcome to Facing Tomorrow. My name is Jeremiah Williams. My granddad, Dr. Tom Williams, faithfully recorded this radio program for so many years. He wanted to comfort all of us with the comfort wherewith he had been comforted by God our Father and his Son, Jesus Christ, through all of the heartaches and sorrows he experienced. He didn't know about tomorrow, but he knew who held tomorrow and who held his hand. Though he's no longer with us, his message of God's comfort lives on because Jesus lives. May you be challenged and helped as you listen to my granddad share what God had taught him. He always said, the best way to face your tomorrows is to live for Jesus today.
1: This is Dr. Tom Williams, and welcome to Facing Tomorrow. I trust that the Lord would bless you today from the very message that you're about to hear, that it would be exactly what you need in your life to strengthen you, to save your soul if you're still lost, and then to cause you to be in the Lord's army and really living for Him like a soldier of the cross. I trust that you will do that. I just spoke to 300 men in Southern California, and they meet under the title of Soldiers of the Cross. And it was a wonderful, thrilling time to see what God did in these men's lives through old-time preaching of His Word. Amen. Amen. Well, I'm going to do something I haven't done very often in all the years. I'm going to use two songs today, and I trust that'll be a blessing to you. Listen closely to the words, "Must Jesus bear the cross alone and all the world go free? No, there's a cross for everyone, and there's a cross for me. The consecrated cross I'll bear till death shall set me free, and then go home my crown to wear, for there's a crown for me. Up on the crystal pavement down at Jesus' pierced feet, joyful I'll cast my golden crown and His dear name repeat. Oh, precious cross, O glorious cross, O resurrection day, ye angels from the stars come down and bear my soul away." I hope you're waiting for the coming of the Lord. I hope you're listening for it. I hope you're asking Him to come, the Lord Jesus. I'm praying that you're asking the Father to send Him. He already told us that He didn't know the day would come. The Father had reserved that unto Himself. He's going to lean to the right of the throne any time now and say, "Son, go get the church. Go get the bride. I want to see her." And in a second of time or less, Jesus will come and catch His blessed bride away. And so today, I hope, as you look at the song that we had, "Must Jesus bear the cross alone? Is He the one that should bear all of the burdens of Calvary? Is He the one that should carry all of our burdens day by day? Nay, there's a cross for me. There's a cross for you." That's why He said to the rich young ruler in the book of Mark in chapter 10, "Take up thy cross and follow me." And I hope that you are doing that. And here's a song that I pray will just thrill your heart, and you'll get a hold of it and walk with it, talk with it, sing with it, and just get on out on the fields ripe unto harvest already. From the first hallelujah, often in a reverent time, we say amen. And when our hearts are joyful, hallelujahs ring again. The old camp meetings on the grass are temples built by men. A saint shouts hallelujah, and we all join in. We say hallelujah, that means praise the Lord. And amen simply tells us that our hearts are in accord. So if you feel restricted, strike a brand new chord. Let's all agree together now to praise the Lord. Don't you be embarrassed now to say amen. And don't you ever hesitate to join right in. If you can't praise the Savior now, you'll be embarrassed then. When we sing hallelujah and the angels say amen. From the first hallelujah to the last amen, I'll praise the Lord and then I'll praise Him again, sharing the love of Jesus with all men from the first hallelujah to the last amen. In Revelation 19, 4 and 5, and the 24 elders and the four beasts fell down and worshiped God that sat on the throne, saying, amen, alleluia. And a voice came out of the throne saying, praise our God, all ye his servants, and ye that fear him, both small and great. From the first hallelujah to the last amen. And I hope that cranks your engine up for you. I hope that cranks your motor and you'll get started serving the Lord and realize he must not bear the cross alone. We must bear the burdens of others. The Bible tells us that in the book of Galatians in chapter 6. Bear one another's burdens. Then it says, bear our own burdens. There's certain burdens that I have to bear and you have to bear. Maybe you have a sick loved one like I had with my wife for 28 and a half years. That was my burden. I told my children, you go on with life. You marry. You go to school or whatever God wants you to do. Go do it. And Mama and I will be okay. So for 28 and a half years, I bore that burden. But I want you to know something. God got a hold of a lot of hearts, and they helped me bear that burden for such a long and great time. And people will come around you. If you're willing to bear a burden, they'll come and help you bear that burden. So just get your burden from the Lord and take it, rejoice in it, and people will come and help you with it. And you can go out and say, from the first hallelujah to the last amen, I'm going to shout it and shout it again. Amen and amen. Well, glory to God. Use these two songs to stir your soul and to cause you to be a rejoicing Christian. In Psalm 24, we will turn there today. Our Father, thank you for Psalm 24. Thank you for the great verses here that we're about to look at. And help us to be thanking you, praising you, glorifying you, and your blessed Son who sits at your right hand. And so, verse 7 says of Psalm 24, lift up your heads. In other words, look up, look up. Don't be always looking down. Don't always be down in the doldrums and all. No, just look up, lift up your heads. Oh, what it says, O ye gates, and be ye lift up. And the gate here speaks of an obstacle that's in the way. Sometimes you can't get in a place because of the gate. Sometimes you can't get out of a place because of the gate. Prisons have a lot of gates, and you can't get out because here you go through this gate, then you go through that gate, and then you go through another gate, and so on. And you'll find that life is that way. You'll find yourself with gates in your heart, and God has to get around those gates, and what you need to do is just open them. He said in the book of the Revelation, chapter 3, and verse 20, he said that he's standing at the door knocking, open the door and I'll come in. Not talking to lost people there. God doesn't fellowship with the lost. He fellowships with his saints. And he's saying, look, if a church won't accept me, and a church won't get happy about me and get rejoicing about me. Then he said, I'll just meet with an individual. So you open your door and your heart, and I'll come in and sup with you and be active with you, be rejoicing with you. He does me that way all the time. If you'll just lift up your head, and lifting your head means wake up, get going. Now look out yonder at the fields wide under harvest, and look unto all of the things that God is doing and can do and will do if we'll just get our heads up and we'll open that which is an obstruction to God coming into us to live and to be there on a daily, eternal basis and giving us joy in our soul and a pep in our step and whatever it takes to get us out in the marching field for God and get our heads up and hold them up high. Wonderful to see our soldier boys marching, marching, marching, and their heads are high and lifted up, and they're not looking down at the ground. They're proud to be an American. They're proud to serve in the services, and we need to be proud to be a Christian and serve in the way of the cross and live victoriously. He said, lift up your heads, O ye gates, and be ye lift up. In other words, get up, get going, ye everlasting doors, and the King of Glory shall come in. And the gates and the doors here refer to obstacles in the way. What's in your way today? Is it sports? Is it the computer? Is it the iPad? Is it the cell phone? I don't know if it's the TV. I don't know if it's the friends that you have that's in the way of you just really living for God. Just look at it and confess it. Get up and get going for God. Get your head up. Get the door open. Get the gate open. Lord, I don't want anything hindering me. Think of the song that C.A. Tenley wrote. Nothing between my soul and my Savior. Not of this world's delusive dream. Not friend nor favor shall intervene. I am determined. There's nothing between. So let nothing between you and serving God today, dear friend. Let nothing between you and winning souls to Christ. Let nothing between you and your prayer closet. Let nothing between you and your heart being totally given unto the Savior and to the Heavenly Father. And God willing, we'll be back with the blessed old book.
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1: Well, Genesis 22:14, and Abraham called the name of that place Jehovah Jireh, as it is said to this day, in the mount of the Lord it shall be seen. Jehovah Jireh means Jehovah will provide. Our God provides for his people what they need. He provides what we need in his Son, Jesus Christ. By nature, I'm wretched, miserable, and poor, and blind, and naked. But Jesus is my Savior. 2 Peter 3:18 says, but grow in grace and in the knowledge of our Lord and Savior, Jesus Christ. To him be glory both now and forever. Amen. You and I are not capable of saving ourselves. If we are to be saved, rescued from sin and death, it requires that we have a Savior. We can search this world for one, but we'll never find one. We cannot make one. We can only accept one. God, in his tremendous love for us, sent his Son, Jesus Christ, to be our Savior. He is the one who saves anyone in the world who will call upon him for salvation. Luke 19:10 says, for the Son of Man is come to seek and to save that which was lost. Saving is what Jesus came to do, and it is why his work continues through his church. We needed a Savior, and God provided Jesus Christ, our Savior.
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2: Psalm 17, verses 13 and 14. Arise, O Lord, disappoint him, cast him down. Deliver my soul from the wicked, which is thy sword, from men which are thy hand, O Lord, from men of the world. The word sovereign comes from Latin and French words that mean to reign over. The English dictionary definition of sovereign is that it describes one with supreme rank, power, and authority. Well, that perfectly describes our God. He has supreme rank, power, and authority over everything in the universe. God is sovereign. Listen again to the verse. Arise, O Lord, disappoint him, cast him down. Deliver my soul from the wicked, which is thy sword, and from men, which are thy hand, O Lord, from men of the world. Just a note about sovereignty. God says that the wicked are a tool or a weapon in his hand. Nothing comes to you or I today but that it first went across his desk and was given a divine okay. That means he allowed what you think is bad. Maybe it's to teach you or to correct you. Maybe it isn't really bad, but simply a precursor to something good. Something to think about.

What would you do if Jesus came to your house for a day or two? If he came unexpectedly, just dropped in on you? Oh, I know you'd give your nicest room to such an honored guest. And all the food you'd serve to him would be the very best. And you'd keep assuring him you were glad to have him there. That serving him in your home gave you joy beyond compare. But when you saw him coming, would you meet him at the door with arms outstretched? Or would you have to change what you were wearing before you let him in? Or hide some magazines and put the Bible where they'd been? Would you hide your worldly music and put some hymn books out? Could you let Jesus walk right in? Or would you rush about? And I wonder if the Savior spent a day or two with you, would you go on doing the things you always do? Would you go on saying the things you always say? Would life for you continue as it does from day to day? Would your family conversations keep up their usual pace? Would you find it hard at mealtime to say the family grace? Would you sing the songs you always sing and read the books you read? Would you let him know the things on which your mind and spirit feed? Could you take Jesus with you everywhere you plan to go? Or would you have to change your plans for just a day or so? Would you be glad to have him meet your very closest friends? Or hope that they would stay away until his visit ends? Would you be glad to have Jesus stay forever, on and on? Or would you sigh with great relief when at last he was gone? Oh, it might be interesting to know the things you'd do if Jesus came in person to spend some time with you.

0: recognize that God has chosen you to take your individual stand, and that if you'll be patient with those who do not have your faith, but are desirous of your faith, they want to believe strongly like you do, that they'll eventually stand with you if you can see it through to the end. Eventually they may get there. Eventually they might take the same stand or move the right direction if you'll see it through.
1: 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Stubborn obedience. Regardless of the majority, you need to have that determination to obey God. God is faithful to care for those who are faithful to Him, His commands, and His promises.
0: He's just interested in everybody making the right decision. Oh, you became a believer before he became a believer. Well, then you're better than him. No, you're a believer. You're a believer. Wonderful. Isn't it great to be a believer? You know, we got to get rid of this first, last, and how long did it take you and to make your decision? Forget all that. If it takes somebody 5 years to make the right decision, they finally did it. Let's rejoice. They finally made the right decision. They're not second class. They got where they're supposed to be. They reached a certain destination that we've been wanting them to get to. They got there slower than someone else. It doesn't matter. They made it there. And they didn't stand with Elijah right at the beginning when they should have, but eventually they got there. And God used Elijah to help get them there. Elijah didn't need to turn to them and say, "What took you so long? Y'all should have been here earlier." They finally got there. That's what the whole 3.5 years of no rain was all about. To get them to turn their hearts back. And that's what God wants. Stand when you have the opportunity. Stand. Stand. You can hope that others will stand with you, but don't be surprised when they don't. And don't be surprised when they're slow to make the same decision that you've made. They're waiting to see what happens to you first. You know, there's some of there, they're waiting to see, let's see if Elijah lives through this, and then we'll decide. Let's see if Elijah is dead by the end of the day. If he's still living, then we'll stand with him. But there are a lot. They just didn't think it was going to work out. They were nervous. Recognize that God has chosen you to take your individual stand. And that if you'll be patient with those who do not have your faith, but are desirous of your faith, they want to believe strongly like you do, that they'll eventually stand with you. If you can see it through to the end, eventually they may get there. Eventually they might take the same stand or move the right direction if you'll see it through. But you can't reach the end of your stand if there's no beginning of your stand. And if you're not standing where you should, why halt ye? What are you waiting for? Are you going to make God send down fire from heaven before you make the decision that you know you should make? Before you start making the changes in your life that you know God would have you to make? Before you start doing what you know God would have you to do? Before you quit what you know God would have you to quit? What are you waiting for? It's black and white. Don't make it gray. It's black and white. Don't make it difficult. It's this or that. You don't need a third option. But there's Elijah all by himself. 450 prophets of Baal. In modern day, in the English, there would be 450 scientists against the Baptist preacher. It's just 450 experts. I'm just saying, hey, take your stand. Take your stand. Just make sure that when you stand, you're standing for and not against the people of God. We don't take our stand to try to poke people in the eye.
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In John 10:10, Jesus said, "I am come that ye might have life, and that ye might have it more abundantly." 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
2: 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Whoso loveth instruction loveth knowledge, but he that hateth reproof is brutish. A good man obtaineth favor of the Lord, but a man of wicked devices will he condemn. A man shall not be established by wickedness, but the root of the righteous shall not be moved. A virtuous woman is a crown to her husband, but she that maketh ashamed is as rottenness in his bones. The thoughts of the righteous are right, but the counsels of the wicked are deceit. The words of the wicked are to lie in wait for blood, but the mouth of the upright shall deliver them. The wicked are overthrown and are not, but the house of the righteous shall stand. A man shall be commended according to his wisdom, but he that is of a perverse heart shall be despised. He that is despised and hath a servant is better than he that honoreth himself and lacketh bread. A righteous man regardeth the life of his beast, but the tender mercies of the wicked are cruel. He that tilleth his land shall be satisfied with bread, but he that followeth vain persons is void of understanding. The wicked desireth the net of evil men, but the root of the righteous yieldeth fruit. The wicked is snared by the transgression of his lips, but the just shall come out of trouble. A man shall be satisfied with good by the fruit of his mouth, and the recompense of a man's hands shall be rendered unto him. The way of a fool is right in his own eyes, but he that hearkeneth unto counsel is wise. A fool's wrath is presently known, but a prudent man covereth shame. He that speaketh truth showeth forth righteousness, but a false witness deceit. There is that speaketh like the piercings of a sword, but the tongue of the wise is health. The lip of truth shall be established forever, but a lying tongue is but for a moment. Deceit is in the heart of them that imagine evil, but to the counselors of peace is joy. There shall no evil happen to the just, but the wicked shall be filled with mischief. Lying lips are abomination to the Lord, but they that deal truly are his delight. A prudent man concealeth knowledge, but the heart of fools proclaimeth foolishness. The hand of the diligent shall bear rule, but the slothful shall be under tribute. Heaviness in the heart of man maketh it stoop, but a good word maketh it glad. The righteous is more excellent than his neighbor, but the way of the wicked seduceth them. The slothful man roasteth not that which he took in hunting, but the substance of a diligent man is precious. In the way of righteousness is life, and in the pathway thereof there is no death. We trust that the power of God's Word on today's edition of Light for Your Pathway was a blessing. Tune in again to Light for Your Pathway.
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0: Gravity's the great stuff. Did you know without gravity, we could only jump once for joy? Did you know without gravity, we'd be space cases? Wonder what gravity really is. Did you know without gravity, the moon wouldn't go around the Earth? The Earth wouldn't go around the sun, and the whole universe would be in trouble without gravity. My hero, Isaac Newton, said to speak of gravity in the absence of God is absurd. I really like gravity. I read that scientists have concluded if the gravitational constant in our universe varied by one part in 10 to the 40th, our universe could not exist. 10 to the 40th. My wife says, Pete, what does that mean? So I said, Frida, if you had 10 to the 40th teaspoons of water, that would be enough water to form 420,000 million million Earths. That's a lot of them. That's in one teaspoon. And if you missed that count by one teaspoon, the universe would be doomed. God had to be very careful when he created the universe. Was God careful when he created you? Did you ever complain about your state in life and how God made you? Did you ever think about that God picked out the parents you have and the place you were born and the time you were born? Maybe, just maybe, the same God who carefully crafted the gravitational constant carefully crafted you. The Bible says in Psalm 139, verse 13, For thou hast possessed my reins, thou hast covered me in my mother's womb. I will praise thee, for I am fearfully and wonderfully made. Marvelous are thy works, and that my soul knoweth right well. My substance was not hid for thee when I was made in secret and curiously wrought in the lowest parts of the earth. Thine eyes did see my substance, yet being imperfect. And in thy book all my members were written, which in continuance were fashioned, when as yet there were none of them. How precious also are thy thoughts unto me, O God, how great is the sum of them. Maybe, just maybe, we should believe it when we read 1 Peter chapter 5, verse 7, when it says, Casting all your care upon him, for he careth for you. This is Pete Cowling.
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0: Take up your crosses. Suffering in our lives is needed for us to know Christ better. We must be willing to suffer if God allows it in our lives. He knows best.
1: But such as I have, give I thee. In the name of Jesus Christ of Nazareth, here's the command, rise up and walk. This is a beggar, crippled man, lame man, a stranger to him, says, rise up and walk. Impossible. This man's never walked. He's been lame, carried there probably every day, sat there just to beg from people going by, hoping they'll have compassion on him. And Peter says, rise up and walk. Unreasonable. Unkind. How cruel. It was a command to do the impossible. But at the name of Jesus, at the name of Jesus, he came to an end of himself and obeyed. It's like, never mind, I'm lame. If Jesus says so, I can do it. Verse 8, and he leaping up stood and walked and entered with them into the temple, walking and leaping and praising God. And all the people saw him walking and praising God. You know what we need to stop doing? Making excuses and be obedient. I've gone to the Bible. I've never seen a good excuse that God accepted. Find one where God said, you know what? You're right. How wrong of me to ask you to do that. What was I thinking? You can't find a good excuse that God ever accepted, because nothing's too hard for God. And he's not asking you to do it in your own strength. He's asking you to be willing to come to an end, to die to self, and with his grace, do what he's asking you to do. What you're commanded to do is not impossible. It's just not what yourself wants to do. Yourself doesn't want to do it. And so yourself makes excuses. Yourself looks at your inabilities and says, see, I can't. I have this problem, I have this problem, I have this problem, I have this problem. You let those hold you back from what God has for you? Die to self. You need to die so you can do what you'd rather die than do. So you can do it, right? I'd rather die than do that. Then you need to die so you can do it. Die to self. We need to stop waiting for conditions to change and just obey. Well, you know, someday if things kind of turn around, then I'm going to do that. Stop waiting for things to change. God doesn't need you to have good weather. You know, Jesus did a lot of things in storms. He doesn't need you to have sunshine, no clouds to work. Huh? He sent his disciples in a boat when he knew there was a storm coming. And then he walks on the water in the storm. He's not worried about the weather. Stop waiting for your situation to change before you become obedient. Suffer through the bad weather, but be obedient. Do what God wants you to do. You see, we suffer if we must, but obedience to the Father is where glorification begins. You understand this? God wants to glorify you. Are you listening? The Mount of Transfiguration, Jesus goes up with Peter, James, and John up the mount, and they get to see who? Who'd they see on the mountain? Elijah and Moses and Jesus. And Jesus transfigured himself to have a body like those men had already there, different than theirs. In other words, they got a sneak peek at what we're going to have someday.
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0: Philippians 2:5 tells us, "Let this mind be in you, which was also in Christ Jesus." What is the mind of Christ? Love. Ephesians 5:2 tells us, "And walk in love, as Christ also hath loved us, and hath given himself for us an offering and a sacrifice to God for a sweet-smelling savor." Love is having an affection toward an object. There are different types of love, that which is a mere fondness, and then there's that which is deep and abiding. The love of God for us is that deep, abiding love. The love of Christ is a deep, abiding love. It is a love that remains. It does not end. Love is not a feeling. Love is an action. Love is something we do. So the affection we have is not love unless it is causing us to perform. We may give thought to something to cause us to move into action, called love, but just having emotion does not produce. Actions produce. Jesus didn't feel love for us. He proved his love for us. It was the missionary Amy Carmichael who is quoted as saying, "You can give without loving, but you cannot love without giving." The Bible tells us, "For God so loved the world that he gave his only begotten Son, that whosoever believeth in him should not perish, but have everlasting life." God's love was shown in his giving his Son for our salvation. Oh, the depths and the riches of his love. The first and great commandments are to love God, and to love our neighbors as ourselves. The whole law can be summarized by these two commandments. Jesus said in John 13:34, "A new commandment I give unto you, that ye love one another as I have loved you, that ye also love one another." The new commandment wasn't really different than the old commandment, except now they had seen this love lived out with their own eyes. This was a love they had personally experienced, and it was a love that was to be replicated. 1 John 3:18, John wrote, "My little children, let us not love in word, neither in tongue, but in deed and in truth." We are to have the mind of Christ. That mind includes love. Let God's love be your definition of love. Let love be something you do, not just something you feel.
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0: Did you know that your life consists of time? In one direction, the future goes on and on and on. In the other direction, the past goes all the way back behind you. But the present just goes by blip. How does the present go by? It goes by as a blip. Wouldn't it be foolish if we just lived for the blip? What can we do with the present? How about this? Why don't we use the present to plan the future so we'll enjoy the past, because memories are eternal. Let's resolve to make good ones. In 1 John chapter 3, verse 16, the Bible says, "Hereby perceive we the love of God, because he laid down his life for us." And we ought to lay down our lives for the brethren. You don't have to lay down your life all at once. You can do it minute by minute. In the present. Did you know your life is time? What are you going to do with it? How are you going to spend it? On yourself or others? Boy, maybe, just maybe, you ought to work on spending it the right way, because you surely can't save it. Right now in the present, are you making some kind of eternal memories? You know, 40 years ago, I decided to make my memories at Hiles Anderson College. Most difficult decision I ever made. Scared to death. I wonder what would happen. People thought I was foolish to leave Tennessee, to take a pay cut and go to unaccredited Bible college. Wonder what's happened. Well, it says in the Bible in 1 Corinthians 2:9, "Eye hath not seen, nor ear heard, neither have entered into the heart of man the things that God hath prepared for them that love him." Why don't we work today to make sure our words and our deeds are spent on the present correctly, showing someone that we care about them and that we love them. This is Pete Cowling.
1: Here is some advice for young Christians. Let nothing separate you from the love of Christ. By that I mean, don't let anything cause you to stop believing that God loves you. He has compassion for your weakness. He has sympathy for your failings and forgiveness for your sins. If you stumble and fall, if you're overcome by sin, go to him, confess, and he will forgive and restore you. He loves you more than you can imagine. When you come confessing your sin, picture in your mind's eye the cross, that he was proof of God's love for you. And he has not and will not stop loving you. Romans chapter 8, verse number 35 says, "Who shall separate us from the love of Christ? Shall tribulation, or distress, or persecution, or famine, or nakedness, or peril, or sword?"
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1: God
4: God's business is the greatest business in all the world. What God wants to do is get the gospel to this world. He wants me to have a part. What a privilege that God says, hey, will you be my partner? God wants you to be his partner in getting the gospel to the world.
2: 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The barrel shall not waste. We need to learn to trust God with our needs. When we take care of God's business first, He will take care of us.
4: Giving what is left after you've taken care of yourself shows that you don't believe He'll take care of you. I got to take care of myself because I don't think God will take care of me. Or I'll obey God because I believe afterward He'll take care of me. Which one are you? How's your faith in God? Will you give to Him first? That makes the difference. Verse 15. And she went and did according to the saying of Elijah. And she and he, Elijah, and her house, her son, did eat many days. Remember what she said? Well, this is our last meal. I've got enough to make one more cake. My son and I were going to eat it and we're going to die because we have no more food. What happened? They ate many days. Many days. I want you to see this was ongoing. This was not just a one-time giving. Hear me now. This was not just a one-time giving and then God continued to give. This was an everyday act of faith, I believe. I believe that she and he in her house ate many days because I believe that every day she checked that barrel and there was just a handful. I don't believe that God filled up the barrel all the way to the top. I believe that every day she went and she looked in the barrel and she took out the last handful again. And then there was just enough for her and her son to eat and die. But every day she made for Elijah first. Amen. And there was still enough for her and her son. And the next day when she went, next meal, she went back to the barrel. It looks like there's still some there. There was a handful again. Just enough for her and her son to eat and die. But she made for Elijah first. And there was still enough for her and her son. And the next meal, she went back to that barrel. She says, there can't be anything left. I already took the last of it out, but another handful. Hey. Just enough for her and her son to eat and die. But she gave to Elijah first, and there was still enough for her and her son again. Are you listening to me tonight? Amen. The barrel shall not waste. You trust God and give what God asks you to give first. There will be enough for you. He can still take care of you. Trusting God will give you what you need. Faith promise is not meant to make you rich. This is not a pastor up here saying, I have a way for you to become wealthy and rich if you'll trust God. That's not what this is. This is all about saying, you know what? God's business is the greatest business in all the world. What God wants to do is get the gospel to this world. He wants me to have a part. What a privilege that God says, hey, will you be my partner? Huh? I mean, some of you, if I came to you and said, hey, I'm starting a business, would you be my partner? Yeah. Okay, I can beat that. God wants you to be his partner in getting the gospel to the world. He wants you to invest in what he's doing. And the dividends, the reward is good. Don't you want to be a part of his business? See, I don't have a lot of capital. He'll just take a little bit. He's just asking for a little bit. And he'll keep taking care of it and multiplying it. Because you can have a part. Faith promise isn't going to make you rich except rich in faith.
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Ako dei si Jaylen Flores, and it is a privilege to be your host for this afternoon's listeners' request hour of good and godly music. And it is that time again na makasend mo sa inyo ang mga favorite songs, and we can serve you by playing the songs that you've sent. So if naminaw ka karon and wala pa ka nakasend sa imo ang song request, let me encourage you to do it. Using the Anchor Radio app, bulungan ra dira ang song request button, and where nga makatype ka sa imo ang song, ganahan nga paminawon, and ayaw ka ulaw nga isend na siya. And we will do our best to play them for you. And for now, let us start this hour with Jeremiah and Kara Michelle singing New Life.

You just heard Stephen and Whitney Trimble singing If Only Just A Few. And thank you so much, Dynamo Lookout, for requesting that song. That is one of good and godly music we bring you. 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

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I hope you enjoyed listening to Bruce Fry singing Little Bible Lady. And you're still tuned in to 101.7 FM, the Anchor Radio, Dirisa Dumaguete. And listeners, one of the main goals of this ministry is for you to not only enjoy our Christ-honoring music, but that you'd know that Jesus loves you and gihatag niya yung kinabuhi sa imo para makasigurado ka nga sa langit kapadulong ang pag-abot nimo sa kamatayon. So we want you to know that you're very welcome to come and visit us here, and I'm sure that somebody will be glad to share Jesus with you. Or if sa FM radio ra kagapaminaw karon, let me encourage you nga i-download ang Anchor Radio app dili ra para makasend ka og song request, but dito pwede kang mabasa, maminaw, or mutanaw sa video presentation na English og Cebuano dito para makatabang nga masabtan nimo unsa ang ibuhat ni Jesus para nimo. And again, to download the app, just go to your browser or Safari and type in ibcd.theanchor.app. And again, that's for free. So I hope that you would take advantage of that. Coming right up, here's Heartland Music singing. Here's Marcus Perry and Ron Hodge singing Finally Home.

And you've just heard a request that came in from Tessa Grace Lucetto. That was Caleb Garraway and Katie Garraway singing We Stand. And coming right up, here's a request that came in from Jav Espada from the Heart Quartet singing He Did It All For Me.

Bringing you Christ-honoring music, you've just heard Back to the Bible Quartet singing, Am I a Soldier of the Cross? And keep tuning in to hear more of the many good and godly music that is a 101.7 FM, The Anchor Radio. Coming right up, here's Richard Dion singing, We'll Talk It Over.

I hope you like that song requested by Emerson Ubas from Preach the Word ng album nga entitled Carry the Light, and one of the many songs that nga naay sign language para sa ato ang mga deaf. So if you know somebody who is a deaf, you are very welcome to introduce this station with a companion app para mag-enjoy po sila sa mga songs nga inyohang nadunggan diri. Well, you're still tuned in to 101.7 FM, the Anchor Radio Dumaguete. And maayong hapon ninyong tanan. I hope you are all having a good time listening to Christ Honoring Music diri na lagjud na sa the Anchor Radio Dumaguete. And by the way, I'm Tessa Grace Dusado, your host for the remaining time we have for our live listener request. So ikaw, dear listener, if naa kay favorite song ang ganahan nimo madunggan diha karon, ayaw kaulaw og send og song request. I'll be happy to play them on air. And to those who have just found us on your FM radio, welcome to our station. 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Sa atong pagpadayon, here's a song from Sacred Music Service Choir, Oh, How I Love Jesus.

I'm sure you enjoy that song, sung by Hutchinson College, But For The Cross. And thank you, Dina Manlukot, for requesting that song. And happy to know, ma'am, nga naminaw ka diri karon sa 101.7 FM, the Anchor Radio Dumaguete. Well, this time, let's hear Marian Avenue Boys singing Soldiers Again.

And I hope you like that song sung by Hal Sanderson College. If only just to know you, one of my favorite songs. This is 101.7 FM, the Anchor Radio Dumaguete. And thank you, Jaylene Flores, for requesting that song. One of your hosts, this is atong live listener request. And siya ang kanina ang nag-host before sa ako. And thank you sa imong service, diri. But of course, let's hear another song requested by one of our faithful listener, sung by Shifi Filippos, God Will Make This Trial a Blessing.

And such a great song sung by First Baptist Church of Hammond, but I have prayed for thee. And thank you sa atong faithful listeners. Duwa sila ka-listener nga nag-request anang kanta. And I hope nga naganahan mo sa message atong kanta. Well, this time, let's listen to another song request requested by one of our listeners too, sung by our very own HACPH Chorale, Keep Going.

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Well, thank you so much at the mga faithful listeners nga nag-participate this time for sending in sa inyuhang song request. And I hope nga nag-enjoy po ng mga tuntik paminaw di abisag asa magani mo karoon nga maabot sa amuang station. Well, tune in for another hour of Christ-honoring music nga makasend po mo o another nga listener request hour anang panahon na karong hapon 6 PM. So I hope nga i-take advantage po na ninyong orang asang panang urasa para makasend po mo sa inyuhang mga favorite songs. And of course, let me encourage you to tune in for Good Morning Dumaguete at 7 AM on weekdays. We'll keep tuning in for more programming lineup just for you. And of course, I'll be lining up the songs nga wala pa na ako na-play during sa ato ang program. Well, thank you so much, everyone. Have a great day. And remember, God is good and a very good reason to smile every day. Well, let me leave you with a request that came in from one of our sweet young people there is a church from Jandi Antoque, sung by our very own Merly Roshana, Jeff Espada, Paulo Gomez, and Theo Amante, Ang Sikretong Dapit.

0: the difficult days will come. And the challenges will come. They come to everybody. Financial difficulties are going to come. Family problems are going to come. What's going to keep you is God's word in your heart.
1: You're listening to a portion of a message preached at International Baptist Church, Dumaguete, by Pastor Randy DeMovo. The fire of God's word. Quitting is not an option for the Christian. What will keep you going is the fire of God's word.
0: Verse 68, then Simon Peter answered him, Lord, to whom shall we go? Thou hast the words of eternal life. He said, how can we quit? Where would we go if we quit? You have the words of eternal life. Where else are we going to find that? See, for them, his words already had an impact. They understood the value of his words. And they said, we can't get those words anywhere else. So where are we going to go? We can't find a replacement for that anywhere else. There's no substitute for your words. So there's no place for us to go. We're just going to stick with you. Look, some of you have had friends that quit. But because you value God's word, you're still here. When you feel like quitting, what keeps you? What is it that pulls you back? It's the word of God in your heart. He's got a hook in you with his word. And you start to stray, he just tugs. You can call it Holy Ghost conviction. You call it what you want, but he pulls back at you. Ah, you ain't getting away that easy. Now I would say, this morning, you're sitting here saying, Pastor, I never want to quit. I don't want to quit on God. I want to be faithful to God. I want God's blessing. The faithful man shall abound with blessing. I want that. I want the promises of God. I have no reason to wander away from God. I want to stay close to God. Okay, well, I'll tell you how you do it. You get God's word in your heart. Because the difficult days will come. And the challenges will come. They come to everybody. Financial difficulties are going to come. Family problems are going to come. What's going to keep you is God's word in your heart. I think of Jonah running from the presence of God. God said, Jonah, why don't you go preach at Nineveh? And Jonah said, Nineveh? Who knew? He didn't want them saved. He didn't like the Assyrians up there in Nineveh. They were a brutal people. They killed many of his people. He was angry about those people. And he did not want God to treat them kindly. He didn't want them to repent and turn to God. He wanted them to suffer. And God said, no, Jonah, I want you to go preach in Nineveh. And Jonah ran. You ever thought about running? You can't get away from God when his word is in your heart. Well, I'll give my Bible to someone else. I'll throw it away. But if it's in your heart, he's still there. Still there. It's harder to sin when God's word's in your heart. The Holy Spirit's able to bring those verses up to your remembrance and say, you shouldn't be doing that. You know what the Bible says. You know what God says. It's harder to sin when God's word's in your heart. Very simple thought this morning. But I want to remind you of the importance of memorizing God's word. Hiding God's word in your heart. Memorizing God's word so it's there. Learn the scripture songs. Hey, in a little while we'll have invitation time. And if it goes like a normal Sunday here, we'll be here for just a little while. And don't spend that time chit-chatting. We'll let our soul winners talk to folks for a while. But after a while, I'll come sing some scripture songs. You learn those scripture songs. Sing along. You say, Pastor, I know those already. Just keep those burning in your heart. We learn those scripture songs. That's the word of God. And you're memorizing it through song. Like you learned the alphabet through song, right? Because what's remembered in song is remembered long.
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0: I'm just trying to understand. I want to find God. You're not going to find God in your heart. You search for him with all your heart. What does that mean? That you give everything to the pursuit of finding him. Nothing else matters more than finding God. That's to search for him with all your heart. Where I have to find God. Nothing else matters. Everything else can wait. My whole heart is dedicated to finding God. Then you'll find him.
1: 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The God of our faith. Concerning our faith, you can know God. God has revealed himself through the Bible, and you need God's word to know God.
0: Jeremiah chapter 29, verse number 13. God says, and ye shall seek me and find me when ye shall search for me with all your heart. So God says that if you will seek him, you'll search for him, that you can find him. You'll find him. But notice what he said, when, you're not going to find him unless when ye shall search for me with all your heart. Now, I want you to notice something. He didn't say, search for me in your heart. See, that's the made-up God. I'm just trying to understand. I want to find God. You're not going to find God in your heart. You search for him with all your heart. What does that mean? That you give everything to the pursuit of finding him. Nothing else matters more than finding God. That's to search for him with all your heart. Where I have to find God. Nothing else matters. Everything else can wait. My whole heart is dedicated to finding God. Then you'll find him. You know why some people never get to find God? Because they don't really want to. If you don't know God, it's not God's fault, it's your fault. He said if you'll seek him, you can find him. You're not seeking. You're not searching diligently. You're not with all your heart trying to know God. And that's why you don't. And what man does is he doesn't want to admit that, and so man comes up with his own ideas about what God, what would make God happy and what my God expects of me, and if I was God, well, you're not God. God is. And he rewards those who diligently seek him. Can God be found? Yes. But you have to search for him, and you need to search for him with all your heart. Well, where are you going to search for him? Where am I going to find him? Am I going to go out into the forest? God, where are you? Huh? You're going to go up on some mountaintop somewhere and find God in some cave somewhere to find? Where are you going to find him? In church? If you came here this morning and said, I came to church because I need to find God. This is not where you find God. Oh, you'll get close. We can help you get there. This is like the information center, right? You go to the mall, you're trying to find a store. Maybe there's a directory or information desk, and you go, can you help me find this? And they point you the right direction. We can do that here. I can point you the right direction to God. But if you're going to find God, you're going to have to search for him where he can be found. And God has chosen to reveal himself to us in this book. You can't find God if you're not willing to read your Bible. I don't have time for that. Then you don't have time for God. That's a problem. That's a big problem. You ought to make time for God. God ought to be the most important person in your life. And you prioritize and you make time for God and you spend time with God and you want to hear from God and you want to talk with God. How's your relationship with God? And I think for many, it doesn't exist because you won't take the time to look for him, to spend the time with him. You won't get in the Bible and search for him. So what does the Bible reveal to us about God? I'm going to give you some things. I can't give you everything.
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0: Sorry I'm late.
1: Quick, get in here. He's almost here.
0: Who's almost here?
1: You said you were having problems. I made an appointment with someone who can help you.
0: Really? So who is it?
1: God.
0: You made an appointment to talk with God?
1: Yes. Oh, he's here. Quick, go. Go, go, go. Come on, say something.
0: You don't need an appointment to talk to God.
1: We don't have much time. Tell him your problems.
0: Bob, I can talk to God anytime.
1: Come on, you only have a few seconds. We can talk about this later.
0: This is silly.
1: Oh, he's gone.
0: He's not gone. God is always around.
1: Okay, so have you talked to God about your problems?
0: Well, no.
1: Frank, if you believe God is always ready to listen, then how come you haven't talked to him?
0: Well, I've been busy.
1: That's why I made an appointment for you.
0: I don't need an appointment. I can talk to God anytime.
1: But Frank, you never do.
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0: How do you do? A mother's love is vital to the life of a child. But a mother who doesn't love her child is hurting herself as well. The man in the following story suffered mistreatment by his mother even after he grew up. But he never stopped trying to win her love until his heart and mind and life were unshackled. Dramatizing true life stories, this is Unshackled, produced in Chicago by Pacific Garden Mission. Although homelessness is increasing because of hard economic times, compassionate help is decreasing in many cities. No one is quite sure what to do with the growing number of street people. But the folks at Pacific Garden Mission know what to do, and they have for more than 100 years. They have experience in helping those in need. They know that material help is the first step, so they offer food, clothing, and a safe place to sleep. Even medical and dental care if needed, and all without charge. But more than material help is needed. Homeless people need counseling to give them hope and to help them to learn how to change their lives. And the people at Pacific Garden Mission offer counseling without charge as well. Over the years, they've rejoiced to see tens of thousands of people leave the mission with a new life. Now for broadcast around the earth, here is program number 2,152 in the series Unshackled, the program that makes you face yourself and think.
1: Honey, I just saw the baby. He sure is a fine-looking son.
2: I don't want another boy. We already have two.
1: Well, now we have three.
2: I wanted a girl. Why couldn't he have been a girl?
1: Oh, come on. You'll get used to him.
2: No, I won't. I want to leave him here at the hospital. Put him up for adoption.
1: You don't mean that.
2: I do mean it. I don't want him.
1: He's ours, and we're keeping him. Now, what do we name him?
2: Bruce.
1: Bruce? That was your old boyfriend's name.
2: I know. I didn't like him either.
0: It's hard to understand how a mother could reject her own child and abuse him. But it happened to Bruce Sedich, the man in our story. Too young to understand her rejection, he blamed himself and grew up feeling worthless. This is his true story of how he became unshackled.
3: Because she didn't want me, Mom wouldn't have anything to do with me when I was a baby. She fed me, but didn't keep me clean and left me in the crib till I was about 2.5 years old. She finally got her daughter when my sister, Mary Ann, was born. But I was still unwanted. When I was 3, I cut myself pretty badly on a bottle. The doctor wanted to reattach the tendon, but she told him to just sew it up. So the neglect started at an early age. I wasn't worth much in my mom's eyes. Then, when I was 6 years old, tragedy struck our family. My 9-year-old brother, Billy, was playing at a friend's house.
2: Hello?
4: Mrs. Sedich, there's been a terrible accident. Billy's been shot.
2: Oh, no, not my Billy.
4: They were playing cowboys and Indians, and I don't know how they got the gun.
2: Well, is he all right?
4: They're taking him to the hospital now, and we'll meet you there.
2: Oh, not my Billy. Anyone but my Billy.
3: Everybody loved Billy, my oldest brother. He was the apple of my mom's eye, her favorite child. The day after he was shot, he died. And from then on, my life got worse because Mom couldn't forgive the fact that I was still around and Billy wasn't. I remember coming downstairs one morning to go to school, and my brother and sister were eating breakfast, but she hadn't even called me or set a place for me.
2: You ought to have sense enough to come down for breakfast without being called. There's nothing left for you. The kids ate it. Oh, just find what you can.
3: I was only 7 years old then, but her cold treatment was starting to bother me. Walking around in a daze, I got some bread and poured coffee over it, and that was my breakfast. As we bundled up and got ready to leave for school, Mom helped them and kissed them goodbye, but said nothing to me. And I started crying.
2: What is the matter with you?
5: You don't love me.
2: Oh, don't be stupid. You know I love you.
5: You don't love me. I know you don't love me.
3: When I was 8 years old, I climbed on her car, and as she pulled out of the driveway, my foot got caught in the bumper. The car dragged me for several blocks, nearly killing me. Mom was concerned about my injuries, but it was not a loving concern. There was always a coldness towards me. Probably Dad saved my sanity. He was great and cared about all of us kids. Unfortunately, he and Mom got divorced when I was 11. Even though he always paid his child support, we were pretty poor. So I shoveled snow to earn extra money.
2: Shut the door! Boy, it's hard enough to keep this place warm without you leaving the door open. You know, we're almost out of coal.
3: Here.
2: What's that? $3? Where'd you get it?
3: Shoveling snow? You can buy some more coal now. In spite of the way she treated me, I loved my mother. I figured she would love me if I earned money to keep us warm. Well, she was warm, and she was even grateful. But she never showed any love for me. Our poverty was made worse because Mom drank. We'd go to bed hungry because she spent the grocery money on alcohol. When I was 16, I remember going to get her one night at the local tavern.
2: What are you doing here?
3: Mom, I came to get you.
2: I'm not coming home yet. Go on, get out of here.
3: There's nothing to eat at home. We don't have enough money for you to spend it on drinking.
2: It's my money, and I'll spend it any way I want.
3: Dad gave you that money for us.
2: Who do you think you are, telling me what to do? Bill wouldn't have done that. He was so good. You should have been the one that died, not Billy.
3: That hurt the most, and she always said it to me. You should have been the one. Sometimes she called me terrible names. I decided maybe that was the way a person should live, drinking and carousing. So I began buying drinks for my friends and myself as well. The strange thing is, I could never tell anyone, not even Dad, about the way Mom treated me. I was always trying to win her love, and if I had complained about her, she would have loved me even less. Then in high school, I began dating a girl named Jerry, and my life began to change.
6: How's your mom, Bruce?
3: Oh, the same. She never changes.
6: I can't believe the way she treats you. How do you stand it?
3: It helps just being with you. I never could talk about it with anyone. Ashamed to, I guess.
6: What do your brother and sister say?
3: They're probably used to her belittling me. Besides, she treats them just fine, so they don't pay any attention. My brother's in the National Guard, and she spends hours pressing his uniform. But if I need a shirt iron, she says, you know where the iron is. Do it yourself.
6: That's sad, Bruce. But at least you have your dad. He sure is nice. And your stepmother, too.
3: He's moving out west. I just found out.
6: Oh, no.
3: I don't know what I'll do without him.
6: You still have me, and I love you.
3: Jerry and I were married as soon as we got out of high school. Because she loved me, she made a total difference in my life. I quit drinking and I worked hard to give us a good life. Yet I still tried to win my mother's love. We included her in our plans, and a few years later, she came to live with us in Arizona. My father and stepmother also lived in Arizona, and we had a great friendship with them. So we were happy. Then Jerry's parents decided to spend their vacation with us.
6: Mom and Dad would like to stay with us until they get their trailer cleaned.
3: Well, that's fine. My mom can go live with my brother in Las Vegas while they're here.
6: Are you sure she won't mind?
3: Well, let's ask her. Mom?
2: Yes?
3: Jerry's parents are coming here for vacation, and they need a place to stay for a few days till they get their trailer ready. Would you mind spending a few days with Jim?
2: No, I don't mind. I'd be glad to visit Jim.
3: Jerry's parents arrived, and Mom went to Jim's in Vegas. I was at home one afternoon when the phone rang. I was shocked at what I heard.
6: What was that all about?
3: You won't believe this. Mom is going around saying we kicked her out of our home. She's crying and making it seem believable.
6: But that's not true.
3: I know it, and you know it, but everybody else thinks I'm a louse. She told them we wouldn't let her have coffee, and she had to stay in her room, and we only give her food if there was any left over.
6: What? Why would she say that?
3: Oh, I wish I knew. I got discouraged trying to love and help my mother, but I never gave up. One year, we all went to Las Vegas to my brother's home for Christmas. By then, Jerry and I had a son and daughter, and we even took Jerry's mom and dad. We wanted a big family holiday, and we had a good time, until one evening.
2: I never said that!
7: You did too, and you meant it!
6: Oh, boy, they're really getting into it.
3: I know. I wish they'd quit. This is supposed to be a happy time together. I'll try and break it up.
2: You know, it's not my fault that happened.
3: Come on, guys. This is Christmas. Let's forgive and forget.
2: You stay out of this. It's all your fault anyway. You're the cause of the problem. Everything was fine until you showed up.
7: Mom, stop it.
2: I won't stop it. Bruce is nothing but trouble ever since he was born. And if he'd stayed away, this wouldn't have happened.
3: Mom, we were having a great time till tonight.
2: No, it's all your fault coming between me and Jim. I wish you'd never been born.
7: Mom, that's enough.
2: No, I disown him. Do you hear that, Bruce? I refuse to admit that you're even a part of me. I no longer have a son named Bruce.
0: Completely rejected by his mother, Bruce would find that his only hope was a new father. And we'll hear the rest of his story in a moment. If your church or organization would like to know more about helping the homeless, here's Dave Saulnier, superintendent of Pacific Garden Mission, with good news.
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0: And there you have it. 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
3: After the fight, we left my brother's house and went home. Everyone I knew asked me about Las Vegas and my mother. I told them she was fine and we had a great time. How do you tell people that your mother disowned you? Months went by and Mom went to Hawaii to stay with my sister Marianne for a while. One night our phone rang. Hello?
4: Bruce?
3: Mom, say you. What's the matter?
4: It's just awful.
3: Mom, don't cry. Tell me what's wrong.
4: Marianne's going to move back home.
3: But why is that a problem?
4: Well, I can't go with her because I don't have enough money to get off the island.
3: Mom, you're crying for nothing. How much do you need?
4: $200.
3: Oh, don't worry. I'll send you the money to come home.

0: Hi, Marianne. How's Mom?
1: She's okay. Bruce, did you send her some money?
0: Yeah, $200.
1: Why?
0: Well, she said she needed it to get back home.
1: I can't believe she did that to you. When she got the money, she said, ha, look at this. I took him again. He sent me mad money.
0: Marianne, Mom's been doing that to me all my life.
1: Oh, I'm sorry, Bruce. I never realized what she was really like.
0: Both my sister and my brother were seeing Mom in a different light. My brother refused to have anything to do with Mom after she disowned me. But somehow, I couldn't give up on her. My father died in 1974, so she was all I had. I got out of the Air Force and took a construction job, living away from my wife and kids. Oh, how I miss them. But I had a cousin who lived in the same city where I was working, and they invited me to supper.
2: I'm glad we're getting a chance to know you again, Bruce.
0: Well, I sure appreciate being here. You know, your home is so peaceful.
2: Our home is peaceful because of Jesus. He lives here now. And since he came in to live, we've never been so happy.
0: It makes that much difference being a Christian?
2: Like night and day. It's the difference between dark and light. 1 John 1:5 says, "This then is the message which we have heard of him and declare unto you, that God is light, and in him is no darkness at all." And when you're walking in the light, you don't stumble as much.
0: Well, I sure stumble a lot.
2: Everybody does, and it hurts to keep making the same mistakes over and over. Do you ever wish that the hurts and sorrows would go away in your life? If you ask Jesus into your heart, troubles will still come, but he helps you overcome them with love, and the hurt goes away. There's no one like Jesus, and all you have to do is ask him into your life.
0: Yeah, well, that's something to think about.
2: We've been praying for you for 7 years, Bruce. Jesus loves you. God says in 1 John 5:12, "He that hath the Son hath life, and he that hath not the Son of God hath not life."
0: I went back to the little trailer where I was living and thought about what they said. I tried to go to sleep, but I knew there was something I had to do. God was making himself known to me. So I got dressed, went into the living room, and knelt down. God, Dave said that if I talked to you, you'd answer me. I don't know exactly what to say, but Dave said if I asked you into my heart, you'd come in. Would you come into my heart and change my life? Would you come and make me a new person? Dave said if I asked you to do that, you would. And I'm asking. And I actually sensed the Lord enter my heart as a wave of peace swept over me. I knew I was a different man, and I couldn't wait to go home and tell Jerry.
3: You seem so happy, Bruce.
0: I am happy. I received Jesus as my Savior.
3: That's wonderful, honey.
0: Now, how come you never told me how easy it is to be born again?
3: I didn't know I was supposed to tell you. I mean, I was saved in church, and I always thought it was up to each person.
0: Well, something this good should be shared with everybody. I can't wait to tell my family and friends.
3: I guess you're right. I never thought of it that way.
0: Our life was better after Christ came into our home, and I began to pray for and witness to my family. In 1981, I went to Las Vegas to see my brother and his wife.
4: You know, Bruce, after that Christmas fight, I vowed never to let Mom back in our home again. You know, I couldn't believe the way she acted, disowning you.
0: Jim, that was 5 years ago. It's time to forgive.
4: Forgive? She never apologized. She's not going to change. Why should we forgive her?
0: Because God commands us to forgive. He says in Matthew 6:14, "For if ye forgive men their trespasses, your heavenly Father will also forgive you. But if ye forgive not men their trespasses, neither will your Father forgive your trespasses." Yeah, I don't know about you, but I need a lot of forgiveness.
4: When did you start studying the Bible?
0: When I invited Christ into my heart a couple of years ago. Best decision I ever made. He paid the penalty for all our sins. So how can we hold anything against anyone? He covered it.
4: Oh, you're really serious, aren't you?
0: I want you to know the Savior. His love has changed my life. I just wish someone had told me about him sooner. All those years I wasted trying to win my mother's love. It doesn't matter now whether she loves me or not. Jesus loves me, and because of him, I can love her unconditionally.
4: Tell me more, Bruce.
0: I rejoiced when my brother and his wife both invited Christ into their hearts, but our mother was still the same, and we didn't see much of her. Then, on New Year's Eve in 1984, my brother called me.
5: Bruce, you'll have to come quick. Mom's dying. She's got cancer.
0: Where is she?
5: She's in the hospital here in Las Vegas. She has good care, but they don't think she can make it through the next couple of days.
0: Jerry and I went to Las Vegas to be with her, but she didn't die. The doctor said there was nothing more they could do and sent her home, so we stayed with her for 6 weeks. During that time, Jerry and I were going to a little church nearby, and one Sunday we invited Mom to go along. She looked haggard, wheeling her little dolly with oxygen, but she went with us.
2: Hebrews 9:27 warns us, "And as it is appointed unto men once to die, but after this the judgment." We must all stand before the judgment seat of God because God says we are all sinners, and the penalty for sin is death. But you don't have to be condemned. Christ took the penalty for your sins upon himself, and he paid the penalty with his death on the cross. That's how much God loves you. He sent his only son to die in your place. Jesus loves you so much that he was willing to die for your sins. Beloved, if you have not invited Christ into your heart, don't wait. Tomorrow may be too late.
0: Mom, would you like to go up there and accept Jesus as your Savior?
3: I really would.
0: Mother went forward with her little oxygen bottle and knelt at the altar. She told the pastor she wanted Jesus as her Savior, and Christ came into her life. We could see the change in her. After that, she seemed to be doing well, so we went back to our home in Michigan. About 4 months later, my brother called.
5: Bruce, Mom passed away this afternoon.
0: I'll be right there.
5: No, wait. Let me tell you about it. You know, she smoked cigarettes since she was 4 years old and she couldn't quit. Well, her cancer started up again, so she called and wanted to come and live with us. She was here 3 weeks.
0: I'm glad she was with you.
5: Sunday afternoon, she was lying in bed. Well, we had just finished dinner.
6: It's so peaceful here.
4: It really is, Mother. You can feel the Lord's presence.
6: When Bruce was here, they took me to church one Sunday. And I got saved.
4: I'm glad.
6: Me too. You know, I don't feel any pain right now.
4: Praise God.
6: Bruce and Jerry, they took me and made me feel special. All those years, I was so terrible to him. Tell Bruce that I'm sorry.
4: I will, Mother.
6: I think I'm going to die, and I don't know how. How do I die?
4: Well, Mother, from what I understand of the Bible, God's word says if the Lord is in your heart, then you have peace in your heart with God. And if you're ready to die, well, I think you just turn over and die.
6: Would you sit with me? I want you to do two things. The first thing I want you to do is cremate my body. And do it right away. I don't want Bruce to come out here and see me this way. For what I put him through his whole life, I want him to remember me the way I was when he was here.
5: She asked for a kiss, and then she died.
0: I'll be right there. What do we have to do?
5: There's nothing you can do. By the time you get here, she'll be gone. She doesn't want you to come here. She wants you to remember her the way she was.
0: At last, my mother was at peace. Christ had done in a few short months what I had worked all my life to do, get my mother to love me. All those years I tried everything, but she wouldn't, couldn't love me. And in the twinkling of an eye, he came into her life and filled her with love. 2 Corinthians 5:17 says, "Therefore, if any man be in Christ, he is a new creature. Old things are passed away. Behold, all things are become new." And what was true of her was true of me. In 1985, I went to Bible college and became a pastor.
3: You're leaving early.
0: I have an appointment to do some counseling. You know, I wouldn't be able to handle some of the problems people bring me if I hadn't been through it myself.
3: Romans 8:28 is true. All things do work together for good to them that love God.
0: To them who are the called according to his purpose. Thank God for Jesus.
7: And so a family that might have been destroyed was brought together in love and forgiveness. And a mother and son were finally united in peace. And the source of that love and peace is Jesus Christ. He came to give us life and to heal our brokenness. If you would like to know more about this God who loves you, get in touch with Pacific Garden Mission, Chicago, Illinois, 60605. The telephone number is 312-922-1462. 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This is program number 2152. Heard in the true story of Bruce Sedich were Tom Geitsch, Edie Fisher, Tricia Heaton, Joanne Silvestrak, Harry Burroughs, and Guy Burrill. 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

0: Welcome to Facing Tomorrow. My name is Jeremiah Williams. My granddad, Dr. Tom Williams, faithfully recorded this radio program for so many years. He wanted to comfort all of us with the comfort wherewith he had been comforted by God our Father and his Son, Jesus Christ, through all of the heartaches and sorrows he experienced. He didn't know about tomorrow, but he knew who held tomorrow and who held his hand. Though he's no longer with us, his message of God's comfort lives on because Jesus lives. May you be challenged and helped as you listen to my granddad share what God had taught him. He always said, the best way to face your tomorrows is to live for Jesus today.
1: This is Dr. Tom Williams, and welcome to Facing Tomorrow. I trust that the Lord would bless you today from the very message that you're about to hear, that it would be exactly what you need in your life to strengthen you, to save your soul if you're still lost, and then to cause you to be in the Lord's army and really living for Him like a soldier of the cross. I trust that you will do that. I just spoke to 300 men in Southern California, and they meet under the title of Soldiers of the Cross. And it was a wonderful, thrilling time to see what God did in these men's lives through old-time preaching of His Word. Amen. Amen. Well, I'm going to do something I haven't done very often in all the years. I'm going to use two songs today, and I trust that'll be a blessing to you. Listen closely to the words, "Must Jesus bear the cross alone and all the world go free? No, there's a cross for everyone, and there's a cross for me. The consecrated cross I'll bear till death shall set me free, and then go home my crown to wear, for there's a crown for me. Up on the crystal pavement down at Jesus' pierced feet, joyful I'll cast my golden crown and His dear name repeat. Oh, precious cross, O glorious cross, O resurrection day, ye angels from the stars come down and bear my soul away." I hope you're waiting for the coming of the Lord. I hope you're listening for it. I hope you're asking Him to come, the Lord Jesus. I'm praying that you're asking the Father to send Him. He already told us that He didn't know the day would come. The Father had reserved that unto Himself. He's going to lean to the right of the throne any time now and say, "Son, go get the church. Go get the bride. I want to see her." And in a second of time or less, Jesus will come and catch His blessed bride away. And so today, I hope, as you look at the song that we had, "Must Jesus bear the cross alone? Is He the one that should bear all of the burdens of Calvary? Is He the one that should carry all of our burdens day by day? Nay, there's a cross for me. There's a cross for you." That's why He said to the rich young ruler in the book of Mark in chapter 10, "Take up thy cross and follow me." And I hope that you are doing that. And here's a song that I pray will just thrill your heart, and you'll get a hold of it and walk with it, talk with it, sing with it, and just get on out on the fields ripe unto harvest already. From the first hallelujah, often in a reverent time, we say amen. And when our hearts are joyful, hallelujahs ring again. The old camp meetings on the grass are temples built by men. A saint shouts hallelujah, and we all join in. We say hallelujah, that means praise the Lord. And amen simply tells us that our hearts are in accord. So if you feel restricted, strike a brand new chord. Let's all agree together now to praise the Lord. Don't you be embarrassed now to say amen. And don't you ever hesitate to join right in. If you can't praise the Savior now, you'll be embarrassed then. When we sing hallelujah and the angels say amen. From the first hallelujah to the last amen, I'll praise the Lord and then I'll praise Him again, sharing the love of Jesus with all men from the first hallelujah to the last amen. In Revelation 19, 4 and 5, and the 24 elders and the 4 beasts fell down and worshiped God that sat on the throne, saying, amen, alleluia. And a voice came out of the throne saying, praise our God, all ye his servants, and ye that fear him, both small and great. From the first hallelujah to the last amen. And I hope that cranks your engine up for you.

You go to school or whatever God wants you to do. Go do it. And Mama and I will be okay. So for 28 and a half years, I bore that burden. But I want you to know something. God got a hold of a lot of hearts, and they helped me bear that burden for such a long and great time. And people will come around you. If you're willing to bear a burden, they'll come and help you bear that burden. So just get your burden from the Lord and take it, rejoice in it, and people will come and help you with it. And you can go out and say, from the first hallelujah to the last amen, I'm going to shout it and shout it again. Amen and amen. Well, glory to God. Use these two songs to stir your soul and to cause you to be a rejoicing Christian. In Psalm 24, we will turn there today. Our Father, thank you for Psalm 24. Thank you for the great verses here that we're about to look at. And help us to be thanking you, praising you, glorifying you, and your blessed Son who sits at your right hand. And so, verse 7 says of Psalm 24, lift up your heads. In other words, look up, look up. Don't be always looking down. Don't always be down in the doldrums and all. No, just look up, lift up your heads. Oh, what it says, O ye gates, and be ye lift up. And the gate here speaks of an obstacle that's in the way. Sometimes you can't get in a place because of the gate. Sometimes you can't get out of a place because of the gate. Prisons have a lot of gates, and you can't get out because here you go through this gate, then you go through that gate, and then you go through another gate, and so on. And you'll find that life is that way. You'll find yourself with gates in your heart, and God has to get around those gates, and what you need to do is just open them. He said in the book of the Revelation, chapter 3, and verse 20, he said that he's standing at the door knocking, open the door and I'll come in. Not talking to lost people there. God doesn't fellowship with the lost. He fellowships with his saints. And he's saying, look, if a church won't accept me and a church won't get happy about me and get rejoicing about me, then he said, I'll just meet with an individual. So you open your door and your heart and I'll come in and sup with you and be active with you, be rejoicing with you. He does me that way all the time. If you'll just lift up your head, and lifting your head means wake up, get going. Now look out yonder at the fields wide under harvest and look under all of the things that God is doing and can do and will do if we'll just get our heads up and we'll open that which is an obstruction to God coming into us to live and to be there on a daily, eternal basis and giving us joy in our soul and just a pep in our step. And whatever it takes to get us out in the marching field for God and get our heads up and hold them up high. Wonderful to see our soldier boys marching, marching, marching. And their heads are high and lifted up. And they're not looking down at the ground. They're proud to be an American. They're proud to serve in the services. And we need to be proud to be a Christian and serve in the way of the cross, and live victoriously. He said, lift up your heads, O ye gates, and be ye lift up. In other words, get up, get going, ye everlasting doors, and the King of glory shall come in. And the gates and the doors here refer to obstacles in the way. What's in your way today? Is it sports? Is it the computer? Is it the iPad? Is it the cell phone? I don't know if it's the TV. I don't know if it's the friends that you have that's in the way of you just really living for God. Just look at it and confess it. Get up and get going for God. Get your head up. Get the door open. Get the gate open. Lord, I don't want anything hindering me. Think of the song that C.A. Tenley wrote, Nothing Between.

0: my soul and my Savior, not of this world's delusive dream. Not friend nor favor shall intervene. I am determined there's nothing between. So let nothing between you and serving God today, dear friend. Let nothing between you and winning souls to Christ. Let nothing between you and your prayer closet. Let nothing between you and your heart being totally given unto the Savior and to the Heavenly Father. And God willing, we'll be back with the blessed old book.
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8: But man, you got to lead. You can't sit back and be passive. You are disobeying God if you don't lead. God has put you in a position to be the leader in your home, to be the leader of your wife. You are the head. You can't redelegate that to someone else.
7: You're listening to a portion of a message preached at International Baptist Church, Dumaguete, by Pastor Randy DeMovo. The husband's role and role model. God expects the man to be the leader of the home. He is to be the one that sets the desires for his wife and for his children.
8: Notice here, it was pleasant to the eyes and a tree to be what? Desired. Who was desiring it? Eve was. Her desire here, she was trying to set the agenda. She was trying to set, here's what we desire. We desire to be wise. And that wasn't her place. God says to her, now thy desire shall be to thy husband. That doesn't mean that's just that she's going to desire her husband. What it means is that she's going to submit her desire to her husband. In other words, your desire, Eve, is whatever your husband's desire is. Your desire is going to be under submission to your husband's desire. He will rule over you. He will make the decisions. He's the one who sets the agenda. He's the one who calls the shots. It's your husband. Your desire is going to be to him. You're not going to have your own desire, Eve. You're not going to set your own agenda. You're not going to set your own direction. You are supposed to figure out what direction your husband's going and get in line. You're supposed to figure out what his agenda is and say, that's my agenda too. Now, God designed it that way. So I don't like that. I don't agree with that. Take it up with God. Because it's God who set that up. Ladies, God expects your husbands to lead you. Your husband is supposed to set your desires. Your desires are supposed to be his desires. Now men, God expects you to lead. It's not an option. God expects you men to lead. He puts you in that role and he expects you to fulfill it. God is the one who's supposed to set your desires, men. Your desire is supposed to be to God. I'm supposed to go to God and say, God, what do you want for my marriage? God, what do you want for my family? God, what am I supposed to do? What is the job that you have for me? What is your will for my life? And God's supposed to give me the desires of mine heart. God is the one who's supposed to set my agenda for me. And then I'm supposed to step into my role as the husband and say to my wife, this is what we're going to do. I'm supposed to come to my wife and say, this is what God wants us to do. But men, you got to lead. You can't sit back and be passive. You are disobeying God if you don't lead. God has put you in a position to be the leader in your home, to be the leader of your wife. You are the head. You can't redelegate that to someone else. Let me illustrate. I say to Brother John Felt here, I say, Brother Felt, I want you to mop the floor in here. Someone tracked mud in here, and it needs to be cleaned and mopped, and so I'm giving you that job. And he doesn't want to do it. So he goes over to Brother McCray, and he says, Brother McCray, I want you to mop the floor in here. Someone tracked mud in here. It's a mess. I want you to mop the floor in here. Well, Brother McCray doesn't do it. And I come back in later, and I see it, nothing's been done. Who am I going to go talk to? The one that I gave the job to. Right? And if he says to me, well, I told Brother McCray to do it, I'm not going to say, oh, okay, well, let me go talk to Brother McCray then. No, I'm going to say, no, I gave you that job. Now, you could have tried to delegate it to someone else, but the fact of the matter is you're the one that's responsible because I gave you the job. Now, men, you can't just delegate to your wife your role.
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11: Second law of thermodynamics says every time you use energy, it becomes less available. You'll never drive your car anywhere on the exhaust fumes that go out of the tailpipe. Now, that's kind of interesting because everything is winding down. Statistically speaking, the second law of thermodynamics says everything is tending toward maximum disorder. If you don't have an outside force, disorder prevails. If you don't think this works, get off the bus in the summertime and see what happens. See if it becomes more orderly. Did you know we ought to get excited because that shows me something. It says everything that happens serves to decrease the available energy of the universe. When I took this course my junior year in my thermodynamics book, I read a statement like this. The author said the second law of thermodynamics has increased this author's conviction that there is indeed a supreme being in whose hands lies the destiny of the universe. I don't know about you, when I read that thing, I got a cold chill. It started at the top of my head and went down to both feet. All of a sudden, I knew I couldn't deny the existence of God. I got scared. I got nervous. I went to my dorm room. I shut the door and got on my knees. And I said, God, I believe you're there. If you'll show me what to do, I promise you I'll do it. That's a real scary prayer, but it always works. 3 days later, at a football game, University of Tennessee versus Kentucky in 1960, a pretty blonde girl sat next to me. And I asked her for a date, and the only place she would go with me was to church. Boy, I got that cold feeling again. Maybe God was answering my prayer. We went to church and she enjoyed it. I didn't know anybody did that. I thought you went to church so God could get even with you if you had any fun that week. I finally got another date with her, and I remember parking my car after the date in front of the dormitory, and I tried to kiss her, and she looked at my puckered lips and she said, "Let's pray." Took the pucker off my lips. She led me to Christ. 56 years and 10 days we've been married. It works, but it all started with the second law of thermodynamics. I love thermodynamics.
12: This is Pete Cowling.
13: Excuse me, would you like to get in the lifeboat?
14: No.
13: It's very comfortable.
14: Not as comfortable as a sofa in my stateroom.
13: Okay. Good evening.
15: Hello.
13: Have you seen the view of the ocean from inside the lifeboat?
15: Well, I never.
13: No, you don't understand. Excuse me.
14: Yes?
13: Please, get in the lifeboat.
14: Why?
13: There's some great food in there.
14: I'll stick to the dining room meals, thank you.
16: Jensen?
13: Yes, Captain?
16: Why aren't these lifeboats full of people?
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16: Jensen, this ship is sinking.
13: Well, if you just let me tell them that.
16: We don't want to scare people into the lifeboats, Jensen. People would be offended. We might lose their business.
14: Excuse me. There's water in my stateroom.
16: We'll get someone to fix that right away.
13: The lifeboat's dry.
14: I don't want to get in your lifeboat.
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19: 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Come before his presence with thanksgiving and make a joyful noise unto him with psalms. Were your first words to God today words of praise, of love, of thanksgiving? Or were your first words words of complaint, of worry, of questions and doubts, or of grief? You have spoken to God already today, haven't you? Having a good relationship with God comes the same way that having a good relationship with people happens. We've got to talk to him, listen to him, thank him, compliment and brag on him, and give up our will to him. Something to think about.
2: Why do people love International Baptist Church? 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
2: Philippians 2:5 tells us, "Let this mind be in you, which was also in Christ Jesus." What is the mind of Christ? Meekness. Matthew 11:28, Jesus said, "Come unto me, all ye that labor and are heavy laden, and I will give you rest. Take my yoke upon you, and learn of me, for I am meek and lowly in heart, and ye shall find rest unto your souls. For my yoke is easy, and my burden is light. Meekness is gentleness, but it is a gentleness born out of humility. It is having strength, but limiting the use of your strength, if it might cause harm to another. Hence, gentleness. It is also choosing to use your strength, not for yourself, but for someone else. Jesus calls those who are carrying heavy burdens to come to him for rest. He invites you to take his yoke upon you and to learn from him. You will find rest to your soul to discover that his burden is lighter than your burden. He will use his strength to help carry what is too heavy for you and will not burden you with more than what he knows you are able to carry. Those who come to Calvary find their burdens lifted. He takes what is too hard for us and does it. But he does not leave us without any burden. He exchanges it. We have his burden now. But with his burden comes Holy Spirit power and all of the grace of God in order to do what we could never do on our own. We come to him worthless, and he gives us worth by giving us work that we can accomplish. We are to take our strength and use it to help others who are struggling. Our pride would have us try to impress others with what we are capable of doing in our own strength. But meekness calls us to humble ourselves and use our strength for things that might seem less significant or less important. But to the person whose burden you help to lift, you are a hero. We are to have the mind of Christ, and that mind includes meekness. Find someone's burden to lift today.
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In John 10:10, Jesus said, "I am come that ye might have life, and that ye might have it more abundantly." 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
1: 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And here are the latest results.
2: Genesis 22:14 says, "And Abraham called the name of that place Jehovah Jireh, as it is said to this day, in the mount of the Lord it shall be seen." Jehovah Jireh means Jehovah will provide. Our God provides for his people what they need. He provides what we need in his Son, Jesus Christ. By nature, I am wretched and miserable and poor and blind and naked. But Jesus is my all. Colossians 3:4 tells us, "When Christ, who is our life, shall appear, then shall ye also appear with him in glory." That Jesus is our life holds the meaning that Jesus is our all. All of my life is wrapped up in Jesus Christ. He is everything to me. I am nothing without him. Romans 8:32 tells us, "He that spared not his own son, but delivered him up for us all, how shall he not with him also freely give us all things?" There is nothing God would not give us if he was willing to give up his own son to have us. He gave his all so that he could be our all. O believer, do not believe in part. Do not take him as part of your life. Take him completely. Believe on him fully. He is your life, your whole life. Jesus is not an add-on. He is all in all. Please don't make Jesus just an accessory, but put on the Lord Jesus Christ. Get yourself all wrapped up in him. Let him be your everything. We needed life and all that God had to offer, and God provided Jesus Christ, our all.
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And that was a song by IBC Dumaguete, In the Gap I'll Stand. Once again, here you're listening in, so 101.7 FM during our listener request hour. And we continue to invite and welcome as many song requests as we can play this evening. And we'll be very happy to have them played for you. Coming up, here's another song now by Hiles Anderson College, I Wouldn't Trade It for the World.

And a great song by Golden State Baptist College, I Choose the Lord, and thank you to Dinah Manlukut for that request this evening. Coming up, here's another song now by Iloilo Baptist Church, The Love of Jesus.

And thank you to Faith DeMoville for that request this evening. That was the Galkin Evangelistic Team singing Across the Lands. And great song. A very good mission song to remind us once again that we have to give the gospel and share the good news of Jesus Christ to as many people and to as many places as we can. Coming up here is another song now by Kim Jones, Jesus, Lord to Me.

And thank you to our listener for that request this evening. Again, another song by IBC Dumaguete, Peace, My Child. Coming up here is a song now by Bob Jones University, Everlasting.

thank you to Mrs. Kelly DeMoville for that request this evening. That was Kelly Gray singing The Reason I Sing. Coming up, here's another song request coming from one of our listeners. Here's a song by Gail Russ, Open Up Your Heart.

And that was our request this evening, coming from Emerson Ubas, If It Were You, sung by Eddie Galleon. Coming up, another song request from one of our listeners. Here's Hiles Anderson College singing, Did I Mention?

is Holding On To Me, sung by Travis Alltop and Friends. And thank you sa ito mga listeners for faithfully tuning in. That song has brought us up to the end of our listener request hour here sa 101.7 FM. And I hope and pray that you enjoyed listening to great Christ-honored music. And hopefully we'll see you back again tomorrow morning at 7 a.m. for Good Morning Dumaguete. Then 12:30 as well for more of your favorite song requests. And so here's our final song request coming from Emerson Ubas. Here's Eddie Galleon singing Stay Close to Jesus. Have a great evening, listeners. God bless you all. Thanks for listening in.

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Hello there. I'm John Rhys Davies with Lamplighter Theatre. I'd like to invite you to a place of history, mystery, and new beginnings. But first, there's someone you need to meet. His name? Finian Jones. You might say he's a collector. A collector of words, wisdom, and wonders. Join me, won't you? Oh, and be prepared for an unexpected journey. One you are about to experience.

0: Your parents know you're here?
1: Yeah. I told them where I was going. They weren't too happy about it.
0: Your father still considers me rather...
1: crazy. Yep.
0: Oh, good. At least I'm consistent.
1: They think you're a crazy religious Bible thumper.
0: I'm not sure about the thumping, but I am crazy in love with Jesus.
1: Yeah.
0: Come. Have a seat by the hearth. Hello? Finian? Earth 2 Finian, are you there?
1: No. Oh, I'm sorry. I tend to be daydreaming a lot lately.
0: Well, that's a relief. I thought you were sleepwalking.
1: That's what it feels like most of the time. Like I'm in a dream or stuck in some kind of surreal story and can't get out.
0: Ah, so what's the story about?
1: That's just it. It keeps changing and doesn't make any sense.
0: Well, that does make sense. You're in a new town, a new home, a new school, with a new accent.
1: That doesn't sound British.
0: But it's funny.
1: Thanks for rubbing it in.
0: I'd rather rub it in than rub you the wrong way. Huh? You, young man, are in one of the most exciting times of your life. A new chapter.
1: Yeah, I guess.
0: Ah, it's time to stop the guessing. And time to live this chapter out to see how it ends.
1: I'm not sure I want to know how it ends.
0: Oh?
1: The beginning has been pretty awful. It started before I even knew we were moving to the U.S.
0: Good.
1: What?
0: Before I tell you the what, I'm assuming that this chapter started right about the time you gave your life to Jesus as your Savior.
1: How did you know that?
0: Oh, it's difficult to keep that kind of light from leaking out. Unless, of course, you put it under a bushel.
1: That is when it all started. I was so excited at first. I was alive for the very first time. The Bible became my best friend. God was answering my prayers. And then all of a sudden my family started to say that I was acting like my crazy Uncle Charlie.
0: Crazy.
1: The few friends I did have shunned me. And life just became miserable. That's how this chapter started.
0: Now we're getting closer to the root of the problem.
1: I hope so, because it feels more like a root canal.
0: What you need, my friend, is... Are you ready for this? What you need is enthusiasm!
1: Huh? Enthusiasm? Seriously?
0: Yes.
1: Uncle Charlie, I wish I could see the world the way you do, but it's just... It's just not normal.
0: Normal? Normal? If you have the God of the universe living inside you, then you try to be normal. Furthermore, you can't live with enthusiasm. Woo-hoo! Because you don't understand what it means. Come here.
2: Whoa. Oh, Charlie. Oh, my head. My head.
1: There's no one like you in the entire world, Uncle Charlie. Go ahead. Enlighten me about enthusiasm.
0: The word comes from the Greek. En meaning in, and theo meaning God. Enthusiasm. Originally, the word described someone who was in God or God was within him. This kind of person lived with an intense spiritual passion because God was in them. And you, my nephew, are almost dead.
1: I think you're almost right.
0: Almost nothing? Stand up, lad. Up, up, up, up, up. Get that blood pumping.
1: All right. But Uncle Charlie, I'm not like you. I can't fake enthusiasm.
0: Fake it? If Jesus is alive in you, there's nothing to fake. For I'm crucified with Christ, nevertheless I live. Yet not I, but Christ lives in me. Did you hear that? Christ lives in me. And the life which I now live in the flesh, I live by the faith of the Son of God who loved me and gave himself for me. And if someone is going to give himself for me, I'm going to live myself for him.
1: How? How do I live for him when I feel like I barely know him?
0: Oh, by taking up gardening.
1: Gardening?
0: Yes, gardening. You hard of hearing? No, strike that. You're hard of understanding.
1: I'll say, I don't have a clue of what you're talking about.
0: Well, then, here's your first clue. Oh, let's see where it is.
1: A book on gardening?
0: No, a book on understanding gardening.
1: A Bible?
0: Yes! Let me find the gardening chapter. Right, here. Matthew chapter 13. Oh. Read, please.
1: All right. Hear ye, therefore, the parable of the sower.
0: Ah, make sure you hear ye.
1: All right. When anyone hears the word of the kingdom and understands it not, then cometh the wicked one, and catches away that which was sown in his heart. This is he which received seed by the wayside. But he that received the seed into the stony ground, the same is he that hears the word, and immediately with joy receives it. Yet hath he no root in himself, but endures for a while.
0: Thus we have reached the root of the problem.
1: Which is?
0: You have no roots. Rather, you haven't grown deep yet. Look, read right here.
1: Well, because they had no root, they withered away. That sounds familiar.
0: It may describe you, but we're not going to let it define you. Oh, no. You, my nephew, just need some enthusiasm. And that comes from the roots. What do you say? Like me to help you get rooted?
1: I think so. What do I need to do?
0: You need to listen closely to the tip I'm about to give you. But first, I have a question for you. Did you know that you will be the same person 5 years from now as you are today, except for the people you meet and the books you read?
1: I think I've heard you mention it once or twice or...
0: Well, if you don't want to stay as you are, come this way. I've got some people I'd like you to meet.
1: And books to read.
0: You're getting it. Now come, no time to lose.
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0: Ta-da!
1: Whoa! Look at all these books.
0: Ah! These are not just books. My dear Finian, these are worlds to explore, kingdoms to conquer, universes to discover, and strangers waiting to become friends.
1: Have you read all of these?
0: Read them, reread them, and some re-re-read again. Take this one, for example, Let Go by Fenelon. I've read this one over 100 times.
1: Wow.
0: And this one, Tale of Three Kings, well over 50 times.
1: Wow.
0: And this one...
1: The Bible?
0: Read through it cover to cover each year for the past 25 years.
1: That's impressive.
0: Did you know that when George Mueller was 71 years of age, he started reading through the Bible 4 times each year? And he did this until he was 92 years old.
1: Well, that's... 84 times.
0: That's what gave him the faith and courage to feed countless orphans without knowing where the money would come from. Look at this one. Hmm? The basket of flowers, one of my favorites. And another favorite, Sir Knight of the Splendid Way. Oh. Better than even Pilgrim's Progress. You need to start reading this one post-haste. Oh. Only the pure in heart can serve God.
1: Huh.
0: And after that, you need to read Hand on the Bridle. That will help knock the stubbornness out of you. And here, take this one.
1: Kelly Nash, the boy who didn't think of... Thanks.
0: And here, catch!
1: Come what may.
0: Come what may, we'll teach you how to handle peer pressure. Here now, get ready. Hold these books and start stacking.
1: Whoa!
0: Steady on there, boy. And here, take this one. And this one. Take this one. And this one. And this one. And this. Read them by this weekend. No time to lose.
1: Whoa, Uncle Charlie, stop. I can't see where I'm going. Whoa! Uncle Charlie!
0: Of course you can't see where you're going. You haven't read the books yet. Start reading them and you'll know where to go and how to get there.
1: I think I'm starting to get it.

0: coming. Haven't missed one yet.
1: Here, take this one. Spurgeon. And another. G. Campbell Morgan. Charles Simeon. Hudson Taylor. And catch. It's a curve book. Booker T. Washington. And he comes back with a fast book. It's David Brainerd. And here's one more knuckle book. And one of my all-time favorites. It's D.L. Moody, the greatest evangelist of the 19th century. You know, it was Moody who said, the world has not yet seen what God can do through one man wholly committed unto him. Here is a grand slam! Get your peanuts and popcorn after the game, ladies and gentlemen.
0: Okay. Enough. Enough! I've never had so many books thrown at me in my life.
1: There's a lot more coming your way, so be ready.
0: I don't think I could ever be ready with you. I haven't had this much fun in a long time.
1: Oh, laughter is like medicine.
0: I feel like a different person already. And I suppose you've read all these books, too.
1: Every single one.
0: Wow.
1: I am who I am today because of the Bible and these books. They're my guides, my counselors, my friends. And speaking of friends, I think you may need some new ones.
0: You mean the books I read?
1: I mean both.
0: Huh?
1: Finian, you will become like the people you spend time with.
0: Oh, but my friends aren't that bad.
1: I've heard that boneheaded statement before.
0: Mm-hmm.
1: Hang around good workers, you'll become a better worker. Hang around good thinkers, you'll be a better thinker.
0: Mm-hmm.
1: Hang around givers, you'll be a better giver.
0: Okay.
1: Hang around a bunch of thumb-sucking, complaining, griping boneheads, and you'll become a better thumb-sucking, complaining, griping bonehead.
0: That's a mouthful.
1: It's more than that. It's a truthful. But there's no time to waste, nor to lose.
0: Uncle Charlie, you said earlier that you wanted to give me a tip.
1: Ah, yes. The tip. Let's see. Where is it? Where? Ah! Here we go. This book is for you.
0: Hmm. For me?
1: For you.
0: Hmm. Tip Lewis and His Lamp.
1: Your first tip. To help you know what to do from here and where to go from there.
0: Thank you, but...
1: I know. You haven't read a book in years, and when you do, your mind just wanders.
0: How'd you know?
1: Because you watch too many movies and video games. You're a dead giveaway.
0: I am?
1: Finian, you're like a high-powered, finely engineered sports car.
0: Oh?
1: With a dead battery.
0: Oh.
1: You just need a charge. Inspiration that will lead to enthusiasm. Woohoo! Woohoo! And when you're fully charged, you'll be on your way. And it all starts here.
0: Oh, may I set this sack of books down first?
1: Oh, yeah. Set them right on the table. I'll box them up for you to take home. Now, which room?
0: Room?
1: Which room will be the best setting to read your book?
0: Huh?
1: You can't just read anywhere. The setting has to set the spirit. So where?
0: Oh.
1: The train room? The Christmas room? No. The toy room? The music room? The basement? No! We've got to get you out of the basement and into the...
0: light?
1: No! The attic! Perfect! That's as close to the top as you're going to get today.
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3: Wow. Look at this place.
2: Antiques, relics, priceless collections from my travels all over the world. Whoa. Each trunk full of treasures, ready to be opened and revealed. Well, what do you know? There's an old chair by the window. Go ahead. Have a seat.
3: And will you look at this? An old lamp.
2: As if someone were up here reading or something.
3: Imagine that.
2: And that's what you are about to do. Imagine. That's what's wrong with this generation. They've lost their ability to imagine, replaced with the seductive imaginations of Hollywood, Bollywood, and Wormwood. Finian, it's time to imagine. Imagine that you will do great and mighty things that no mind has ever thought of before. With that, I'll leave you to it.
3: Uncle Charlie?
2: Yes?
3: Thank you.
2: Oh, you are welcome, Finian. Most welcome indeed. Now here's a hug for the road!
4: I can't breathe!
2: That'll get the blood circulating! Now, enjoy the story.
3: Let's see. Tip Lewis and his lamp. Chapter 1.

0: Boys, this is Miss Perry. Do try your best to be gentlemen. I'll be back. Miss Perry, they're all yours.
1: Well, let's start with what you know. What have you learned here?
2: Not much.
3: Yeah, we don't get lessons, mostly. Don't come unless it's too hot to go fishing or burying.
2: Oh, yeah, Tip comes because he's too lazy to go past the door.
3: Hey, that ain't true. I come to get out of the sun. It's hotter than 80 down home.
2: Hey, Tip, catch.
3: Oh, got it.
1: Well, since you have no lessons, shall I tell you a story?
2: Sure. We like stories.
3: Long as they ain't dumb or dull or nothing.
2: Yeah.
1: This is a story about a boy named Robert.
4: Oh, it's about you, boy.
2: Yeah.
1: He told me this himself, so you may be sure it's true. He said one evening he was walking slowly down the street where he lived.
2: Where was that?
1: Way out west. He said he felt cross. You see, Robert did not have a happy home. His mother was dead, and his father was a drunkard. He had nowhere to go and nothing to do. As he walked, he came to a turn where two roads met.
5: Left is home. I know what's there. Hanging around until bedtime. Right is the river. And who knows what's there?
6: Going home, Rob?
5: Dunno. Can't make up my mind.
6: Suppose you come on down to our house and have a game of ball.
5: I do like to play ball. But something keeps telling me. Turn to the right. Go to the river.
6: Well, you coming with me or not?
5: No, I'm going to head down to the river. See ya.
1: There was a large elm tree on the riverbank where he found a gentleman seated. He had a book in his hand, and he was leaning against a tree watching the sunset. As Robert stepped closer, the old man said,
7: Evening. Have a seat.
5: I guess I will.
7: Heard a boy call out just now. Going home, Robert? You Robert?
5: I am.
7: Well, I'll ask you the same question. Are you going home?
5: No, I just walked away from home. Nothing there worth going for. Oh,
7: not that home. I mean, home. Up there. I've just been reading about it. And I heard a great voice out of heaven. Saying, and God shall wipe away all tears from their eyes, and there shall be no more death, neither sorrow nor crying, neither shall there be any more pain. Former things are passed away. I mean, that home. You going there?
5: I don't know.
7: Ow!
1: What?
7: Cut it out, Joe. He pinched me.
2: Can't handle it.
7: Do it again and I'll pitch you out the window. Go ahead, miss. Finish the story.
1: Oh, that's the class bell. After that day, Robert began to think about these things a great deal. Soon he learned to read the Bible and to pray. He's an old minister now, and I've heard him preach a great many times. He told me once he will always believe God put it into his heart to turn to the right that evening instead of to the left. Very well. That'll be all for today.
3: Woo! All right.
2: Yeah.
3: Not a bad story, huh?
2: Yeah.
3: Let's go.
0: Well, Miss Perry, you stayed the course.
1: Oh, Minister Holbrook, I don't think I've done them any good.
0: You did what you could. None of us can do more. Remember, God's word never returns void.
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0: For God so loved the world that he gave his only begotten Son, that whosoever believeth in him should not perish, but have everlasting life. 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John 3:16 and 17. 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What's our options? Tell me, what are we supposed to do in this situation? I don't see any way out." And Elisha's answer, "Fear not. Fear not. Don't be afraid. We're not alone."
1: You're listening to a portion of a message preached at International Baptist Church, Dumaguete, by Pastor Randy DeMova. The invisible. There is unexplainable power that we can have and claim as our own. That is God's word. He never fails.
0: I'm just saying to you this morning that you're going to be tempted to quit. You'll be tempted to just lay down and die. You'll be looking for options, and you'll think maybe there are no options, and you'll be like this servant to Elisha, and you'll cry out, "Alas, master, what shall we do? What's our options? Tell me, what are we supposed to do in this situation? I don't see any way out." And Elisha's answer, "Fear not. Fear not. Don't be afraid. We're not alone. In fact, we have more on our side than they have on their side." Would you look back at your Bible there, verse number 17? And Elisha prayed and said, "Lord, I pray thee, open his eyes that he may see." And the Lord opened the eyes of the young man, and he saw, and behold, the mountain was full of horses and chariots of fire round about Elisha. Between Elisha and his servant and the Syrian army that surrounded the city was an invisible army. The servant couldn't see it, but Elisha knew it was there. "Pray, Lord, open the eyes of the young man. Help him to see. Show him why he has no reason to fear." Or because if the young man had seen that, he had no reason to fear. He wouldn't have been crying to Elisha, "What are we going to do?" if he'd seen the other army that was there. "Show him, God, that we're on the winning side. Let the young man see why we have nothing to fear. Let him see that those who think they have us surrounded are surrounded. Let him see he has nothing to worry about." Look at verse 18. "And when they came down to him, Elisha prayed unto the Lord and said, Smite this people, I pray thee, with blindness. And he smote them with blindness according to the word of Elisha." One of the greatest things that God does for us is open our eyes, and one of the great things he does to the enemies is closes theirs. And Elisha, here, the Syrians didn't see the other army, just like the young man didn't see the other army, but the man of God knew it was there. And so now the Syrian army comes down into the city of Dothan, right? They just close in on the city to come in house by house. If they have to, they're going to find Elisha. And as they come in, Elisha says, "God, would you do me a favor? Just make them all blind." So all of a sudden now you've got all these horses and chariots, all these soldiers coming in, and they can't see. They're blinded. They got to start feeling their way around. These were not experienced blind people. They were suddenly blind. And they're trying to find their way around. They're stumbling. They're falling. Who knows, man? They're in trouble, and they know it. With this understanding, we overcome fear. And we can fight manfully onward when we know that God's on our side and God's doing things to help us. Look at verse number 19. "And Elisha said unto them," this is to the soldiers that are blind, "This is not the way, neither is this the city. follow me, and I will bring you to the man whom ye seek. But he led them to Samaria. Before there were Jedi Knights, there was Elisha. These are not the drones you're looking for. Right? Hey, you're in the wrong place. You're in the wrong city. The guy you're looking for, he's not here. But hey, follow me. I'll take you to him. Now tell me God doesn't have a sense of humor. You can't find, Hollywood tries to copy this stuff, but this Bible's been around longer than them. They didn't invent good stories. God did. Here's Elisha saying, hey, the guy you're looking for, he's not here, but hey, let me take you to him. And they, all these soldiers are following the man they came to capture.
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0: And they overcame him by the blood of the Lamb, and by the word of their testimony. 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
1: Genesis 22:14 says, "And Abraham called the name of that place Jehovah Jireh, as it is said to this day, in the mount of the Lord it shall be seen." Jehovah Jireh means Jehovah will provide. Our God provides for his people what they need. He provides what we need in his Son, Jesus Christ. By nature, I am wretched and miserable and poor and blind and naked. But Jesus is my hope. 1 Timothy 1:1, Paul, an apostle of Jesus Christ, by the commandment of God our Savior and Lord Jesus Christ, which is our hope. What a great statement by Paul to Timothy. Jesus is our hope. The word hope in the Bible has the meaning of something that we are sure about. It is not how people often use the word today, only meaning wishful thinking. No, what we hope for is what we believe is ours. We just have not gotten hold of it yet. We know it is coming, but it just hasn't come yet. We use the words that describe this hope, words like anticipation or expectation. Hebrews 11:1 says, "Now faith is the substance of things hoped for, the evidence of things not seen." Hope is connected to our faith. Faith is what makes what we hope for real to us today. This hope that we have, it is what keeps us going. It's the reason we don't turn back. In 1 Corinthians 15, verse 19, Paul wrote, "If in this life only we have hope in Christ, we are of all men most miserable. But now is Christ risen from the dead and become the firstfruits of them that slept." We don't live for just here. We live for the life that is to come, where Jesus is. He not only gives us hope, he is our hope. What he is, we hope to be. We shall be like him. When we have this hope, it changes everything. 1 John 3:3 says, "And every man that hath this hope in him purifieth himself, even as he is pure." We live holy when we have this hope. Hope. What a beautiful word. What a precious thing to have. We are not as those who have no hope. We needed hope, and God provided Jesus Christ, our hope.
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3: Why do people love International Baptist Church? 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
4: 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Kay nami happy marriage sa akong family, and I'm so thankful for that. 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
5: Proverbs 29:27, "An unjust man is an abomination to the just, and he that is upright in the way is abomination to the wicked." The Bible word abomination means that something is disgusting or totally unappealing. For most of us, a spider crawling on us would be abominable. Here the verse says that the unjust, wicked man is disgusting to the just man, and that the upright man's life is disgusting to the wicked. Number one, you can tell a lot about a man by the quality of his enemies and by the quality of his friends. Number two, don't be surprised when the unsaved man looks at your holy lifestyle and thinks that you're crazy. Number three, how distasteful is the worldly lifestyle to you? Or would you have to say that you're attracted to it? Something to think about.
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I'm Elijah Sinkett. 2 Timothy 4:2 says, "Preach the word, be instant in season, out of season, reprove, rebuke, exhort with all longsuffering and doctrine." 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

0: is going to inspect our work that we do as Christians. And there's going to be a lot of sad Christians that day because all they do is sit around waiting for Jesus to come and they don't do anything, or they do a minimum job for God. They think they're doing a great favor to God by showing up for church once a week, and they'll have nothing because they didn't do anything. And you're going to watch a lot of folks get rewarded, and you're going to have nothing if you don't do anything.
1: 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The Kingdom and Judgments. Your life will have greater meaning and purpose when you live your life God's way. God is a righteous judge and deserves our love.
0: Every man's work shall be made manifest, for the day shall declare it, because it shall be revealed by fire. And the fire shall try every man's work of what sort it is. If any man's work abide which he hath built thereupon, he shall receive a reward. If any man's work shall be burned, he shall suffer loss, but he himself shall be saved, yet so as by fire. So Paul wrote about this judgment we call the judgment seat of Christ. That's for believers. That's for us who are saved. And one day, he's going to look at all of the works that we have done in this body, not our glorified body, the one we have now, that he's given us his Spirit to dwell in us. He's given us grace, right? He's given us the church. He's given us a great commission. He's given us the gifts of the Holy Spirit to do his work. And he's going to judge our works that we're doing today, what sort they are. Meaning, how good of a job did you do? Were you lazy with your work? Did you just cut corners? Did you do the bare minimum, or did you give it all your effort? Did you pay attention to the detail? Right? If you hire somebody to come paint your house, you're going to inspect their job afterward. Right? You're going to go around and look to see, and you're going to say, man, you got paint on the window over there. You weren't careful. You didn't mask that correctly. Hey, it's real thin over here. I can still see through to the old paint. Right? You're going to go around and say, hey, you didn't do a very good job over here. And you're going to point out what sort of work they did. And if somebody else comes to you later and says, hey, I need a painter. Can you recommend somebody? You're not going to recommend that guy if he didn't do a good job, right? Because we inspect. And God is going to inspect our work that we do as Christians. And there's going to be a lot of sad Christians that day because all they do is sit around waiting for Jesus to come and they don't do anything, or they do a minimum job for God. They think they're doing a great favor to God by showing up for church once a week. And they'll have nothing because they didn't do anything. And you're going to watch a lot of folks get rewarded, and you're going to have nothing if you don't do anything. Folks, I'm telling you, my job as a pastor, you've heard me say it here before, but my job as a pastor is to help you hear, well done. That's why I do what I do. Someday, I know you're going to stand before Jesus Christ eyeball to eyeball, and I want you to hear, well done. But he only says well done if you've done well. And so you've got to be doing something. You've got to be busy for him, serving him, because there's reward for that. All of our work is going to be tried or tested. He likens it to a house. The house is built on a foundation, and you build on that foundation. You use different materials. And he said it's going to be like a house that's going to be burnt. It's going to be set on fire. And whatever passes through the fire, when the fire is done, whatever remains that has value, everything else is just going to get burned up. You'll have ashes. You'll be saved. But he says you'll be saved like a person who just got out of their house and all they've got is the clothes on their back. Saved, yes, so as by fire. Whew, I made it out alive. Folks, I don't want you to get to heaven that way. Whew, I made it to heaven.
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5: Everybody is excited about Avogadro's number. You've probably been sitting there today thinking about Avogadro's number, haven't you? Did you know Avogadro's number is really big? It's 6.02 times 10 to the 23rd. That means you put 23 zeros after the 6.02, and it's a huge number. Did you know if you had Avogadro's number of pennies and gave them equally to all the 6 billion people on the earth, everybody would be a trillionaire? Avogadro's number is really, really big. Did you know if you had that many sheets of paper and stacked them up, you could go all the way to the moon and back about 20,000 times Avogadro's number. Boy, that's a lot of things. God had to make a lot of things to make Avogadro's number. You say, wow, that's big. Did you know if you have one tablespoon of water, you have Avogadro's number of water molecules in there, 6.02 times 10 to the 23rd. Did you realize every one of those water molecules is identical? Every one of those water molecules is doing exactly what God created it to do? Did you know that took a whole lot of care for God to do that? Have you ever tried to make two things the same? You have a hard time. But God made all things like that the same, beyond human comprehension. Boy, did you know God spent a whole lot more time making you than he did a water molecule? Did you ever think he had everything under control when he created you? Did you think he had something for you to do and he created you to do it? Are you doing it? This is Pete Cowling.
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A little while ago, we asked the question, how do you show that God is the number one priority in your life? We heard many answers, but the Bible should be our authority for every question. This is Theo Amante with the Bible answer to that question. Without priorities, nothing worthwhile in a person's life will ever be finished or accomplished. You schedule your time, budget your money, and develop certain relationships based on what or who you believe is important. Now here's a list for you to consider. How would you prioritize these items? Family, work, church, God, self. Your words might say that God is first, but upon closer inspection, often our words don't match with our actions. How you prioritize and act upon these determines what is important in your life. A good list of priorities would be God, church and family, work, then self. Jesus tells us in the Gospel of Matthew what it looks like to put God first. In Matthew chapter 6 verse 33, "But seek ye first the kingdom of God and his righteousness, and all these things shall be added unto you." To put God first in your life means that you are seeking his kingdom, his righteousness, and his ways. The Bible says in Luke chapter 17 verse 20, "The kingdom of God cometh not with observation, neither shall they say, Lo here, or Lo there. Behold, the kingdom of God is within you." Every kingdom must have a king with his rule. Power, authority, respect, love, and loyalty goes to the king. Unlike sinful man, God is a perfect and mighty king. You need to willingly subject yourself under this great king. Remember that God is not a good luck charm to wear around your neck. God is not like a magic genie that you rub out of the lamp to have your wishes granted. God is not only there to run to when you are in emergency mode, but when you desperately need something. God is king, and he ought to be your whole life. In Colossians chapter 3 verse 4, "When Christ, who is our life, shall appear, then shall ye also appear with him in glory." Don't just attach Jesus to what you are doing. Make him the center of your life and do everything revolving around him and his will. Right now, would you stop to consider if God has first place in your life? Have you trusted Jesus Christ as the only way to get to heaven? Or are you still trusting in your own goodness, in your own good works? Do you obey his commands with a happy heart, or do you complain and murmur as you do them? Do you allow him to tell you how to live, or do you find yourself telling Jesus how you want to live and expect him to bless it? Do you trust him in difficult times? Do you trust his timing? Or do you find your own way to get through the problem? But of course, when you suffer the bad consequences, then you ask God to help you out. Do you read God's Word daily? Or would you rather take the time and scroll through social media or play games on your phone? Do you pray in such a way that God is first? Or do you only pray for what you want so that you can consume it upon your own lusts?

0: Do you look forward to being in church every single Sunday, or are you too busy for Him, or find it easy to skip church because a family gathering or because of work? Do you look to Jesus to help determine what kind of church you ought to attend, or do you allow people to determine that for you? In Colossians chapter 1 verse 18, "And He is the head of the body, the church, who is the beginning, the firstborn from the dead, that in all things He might have the preeminence." In all areas of your life, let Jesus have first place. Let Him be supreme. God has given us the local New Testament church to help us out. You need a fundamental Bible-preaching church to help you make God the number one priority in your life. 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
1: Did you know there are no scientific explanations? There are only scientific observations. These observations can be carefully measured and recorded, but ultimately they are based on unprovable assumptions. For example, how do you prove gravity? I love gravity. It's my favorite force. It's the only scientific force that exists that does not have a repulsive. It only attracts. Wonder what causes gravity? Newton's second law says a body at rest tends to remain at rest, and a body in motion tends to remain in motion unless it's acted on by an outside force. If you drop a rock, you can't see any outside forces, but it's there. It's gravity. It's an attractive force. Stephen Hawking, who was supposed to be the greatest mind in science ever during our time of life, by the way, Stephen Hawking believes in God now, but it's too late. Stephen Hawking made this statement in his book, A Brief Theory of Time. He said, "Gravity is caused by gravitrons, a so far unseen and undetected particle." Do you see an object of faith? Gravitrons? Unseen? Undetected? Boy, it takes faith to believe in gravity, doesn't it? This is Pete Cowling.

0: Why do people love International Baptist Church? Just ask them. They will tell you.
1: I love IBC because it helps my life change. Then my relationship with my family has a great change also. And because help of our pastor, leader of this church, it helps me a lot. And I'm so thankful that IBC had come in Dumaguete. And thank you so much, Pastor and IBC. We love you.
0: Come find your reason to love IBC.

0: Genesis 22:14 says, "And Abraham called the name of that place Jehovah Jireh, as it is said to this day, in the mount of the Lord it shall be seen." Jehovah Jireh means Jehovah will provide. Our God provides for his people what they need. He provides what we need in his Son, Jesus Christ. By nature, I am wretched and miserable and poor and blind and naked, but Jesus is my light. The Gospel of John, written by the Apostle John, spoke of another John, John the Baptist. In John chapter 1, verse 8, it says of him, "He was not that light, but was sent to bear witness of that light. That was the true light, which lighteth every man that cometh into the world." John the Baptist told of someone who would come after him, that he who was coming was the true light, the light that lighteth every man. Without that light, the whole world would remain in darkness. To be in the dark is to be lost. It is to be without understanding. It is to be uncertain of where you are and where you are heading. That in this world, without Christ, they stumble in the dark. They are lost and seemingly without hope. But light sprang up when Jesus came. Man does not have to stay in darkness. John 8:12 says, "Then spake Jesus again unto them, saying, I am the light of the world. He that followeth me shall not walk in darkness, but shall have the light of life." Life makes sense, and life has meaning when a person has Jesus and is following Jesus. We were in darkness. We needed light, and God provided Jesus Christ, our light.
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2: See, there's people living all around us. Maybe you're sitting here this morning and you say, "Oh, sure, I believe in God. I believe the Bible's the word of God. I believe that Jesus died on the cross for people's sins. I believe all that." Then why don't you do something about it? Why don't you receive it for you personally? It's not enough just to believe that God has the power to save. You've got to receive it for yourself.
1: You're listening to a portion of a message preached at International Baptist Church, Dumaguete, by Pastor Randy DeMoville. The name and faith in it. Many know about God, but not very many believe in God. It is time that we believe in God and act according to our belief.
2: But you know, many Christians and non-Christians, we could ask them the question this morning. If I were to say to most people, "Do you believe in God?" "Oh, yes, I believe in God." "Do you believe that Jesus is the Son of God?" "Oh, yes, I believe." "Do you believe that he was born of a virgin?" "Oh, certainly. Yes, he was born of a virgin." "Do you believe that he was perfect?" "Oh, yes, Jesus was perfect." Do you believe that he died on the cross?" "Oh, yes. You see, I even have him hanging right here around my neck. You know, yes, I believe Jesus died on the cross." "Can you tell me why he died on the cross?" "Oh, to forgive us of our sins." See, it's not a problem that people don't believe in his power. The devil believes in the power of God. The devil knows how powerful God is. It's not just believing who he is or the power that he has. It's not just saying, "Oh yeah, I believe in God." It's not saying, "Oh yeah, I believe all those things about God." It's not just his name. Problem is that we don't believe there's power in the name of Jesus. The problem is, or it's not that we don't believe that. The problem is that we don't choose to personally receive it. The power's there. The authority is there. But Christian, unless you decide personally to say, "I'm going to receive it. I'm going to open up the sails so that I can catch it and it can move me. I'm going to plug into that power so that it's useful in my life." Then the power's there, but doesn't do you any good. Oh, you see, do you believe there's electricity in there? "Oh, yeah, I believe it." "You believe that if you plugged in that fan would work?" "Oh, yeah, I believe that." "Do you believe that if you plugged in that fan that it would move air and it would feel cooler in here?" "Oh yeah, I believe that." Then why don't you plug it in? If you believe it, act on it. If you believe it, do something about it. See, there's people living all around us. Maybe you're sitting here this morning and you say, oh, sure, I believe in God. And I believe the Bible's the Word of God. I believe that Jesus died on the cross for people's sins. I believe all that. Then why don't you do something about it? Why don't you receive it for you personally? It's not enough just to believe that God has the power to save. You've got to receive it for yourself, for your own salvation, for your personal salvation. Christian, do you believe that God loves you? Oh, yes. Then why do you act like He doesn't? Why do you walk around with a frown on? Why do you walk around acting defeated as if, you know, God's mad at you or something? But you say you believe He loves you. Hey, Christian, do you believe God can answer prayer? Oh, sure, yeah, of course. I know God can answer prayer. Then why don't you pray? Why don't you pray then? If you believe it. See, it's not enough to believe that God can. I have to have faith that He can for me, personally. Hey, Christian, do you believe God can heal? Oh, yes. I mean, Jesus, of course He can. Then why do you run to the doctor before running to God?
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1: Genesis 22:14 says, "And Abraham called the name of that place Jehovah Jireh, as it is said to this day, in the mount of the Lord

0: it shall be seen. Jehovah Jireh means Jehovah will provide. Our God provides for his people what they need. He provides what we need in his Son, Jesus Christ. By nature, I am wretched and miserable and poor and blind and naked, but Jesus is my Passover. When God delivered the children of Israel out of Egypt, he did so through a series of plagues upon the Egyptians. The final straw that broke Pharaoh's back was when the firstborn of every household was lost, if the blood of a lamb was not applied to the doorpost of their houses. Those spared was because of their faith, but their faith required that they take an innocent lamb and spill its blood. An innocent life was taken to spare the life of another. Notice these words of Paul to the Corinthian believers in 1 Corinthians chapter 5. Purge out therefore the old leaven, that ye may be a new lump, as ye are unleavened. For even Christ, our Passover, is sacrificed for us. Therefore let us keep the feast, not with old leaven, neither with the leaven of malice and wickedness, but with the unleavened bread of sincerity and truth. Jesus is our Passover. He is our sacrificial lamb. For the Jews, their Passover was that which allowed them to leave Egypt. And Jesus, our Passover, allows us to leave the old life behind and enter into a new life, one that is supposed to be without the old deceptive ways of living. We are to live our life in sincerity and in truth. We don't have to live like the lost world. We are to walk in newness of life, and we can. We needed a Passover lamb, and God provided Jesus Christ, our Passover.
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0: that's our commission. We are delegated authority from Jesus Christ to go and preach his gospel, the death, the burial, the resurrection of Jesus Christ to every creature. Once they get saved, we are to baptize them and then teach them to observe all things whatsoever he's commanded. That's our great commission. Together as a church, we carry that out. That's why we gather here.
1: You're listening to a portion of a message preached at International Baptist Church, Dumaguete, by Pastor Randy DeMova, the New Testament Church. Concerning our faith, we believe in the New Testament Church. We are the church and not the building. There's a work for us to do and help to do it.
0: Matthew chapter 28, verse 18, Jesus said, "All power is given unto me in heaven and in earth." Well, you can't go anywhere outside of that. Right? In other words, he says, I have all power everywhere, heaven, earth. There's no place he doesn't have power. And he says, all power. There's nobody that has more power than him. It all rests in Jesus Christ. And so he says, all power is given unto me in heaven and in earth. Next verse, go ye therefore. Meaning, I have the authority to tell you what to do because nobody has more power than me, not me, but Jesus. And so Jesus says to his church, go into all the world and preach the gospel to every creature. That's our commission. We are delegated authority from Jesus Christ to go and preach his gospel, the death, the burial, the resurrection of Jesus Christ to every creature. Once they get saved, we are to baptize them and then teach them to observe all things whatsoever he's commanded. That's our great commission. Together as a church, we carry that out. That's why we gather here. To understand, this is what we're supposed to be doing, and how can we do it? And let's work together to do it. In doing so, we follow the ordinances that Jesus gave us as new believers. That we baptize new believers, right? People get saved, they're supposed to get baptized. Who has the authority to baptize? The church. Jesus said to baptize in the name of the Father, the Son, and the Holy Spirit. He gave us the authority. We don't do it in our own name. We do it in his name. He gave us the right or the authority to baptize believers, and we do that. He also gave us the ordinance of the Lord's Supper. We'll be doing that this afternoon at 4:30 today. We'll be observing the Lord's Supper, remembering his death till he comes. But to help the church do what it's supposed to do, we are given gifts by the Holy Spirit. Listen to me this morning. We're given gifts by the Holy Spirit to help us do the work that the church is supposed to do. So God doesn't say, just go do it. We wouldn't know how to do it. We would mess up. We don't have it within ourselves to do it. We need help, supernatural help. And so God gives us gifts, abilities, that we can go do the work that he wants us to do. But listen, he gave us different gifts. And all of us are supposed to bring our gifts together. Can I tell you what makes a church successful? What makes a church a good, strong, vibrant church? I'll give you one word. Are you ready? Surrender. When each of us surrender our gifts to be used, that's what gives a church strength. If you're holding back your gift, you're not allowing your gift to be used. When I say surrender, here's what I mean. You bring your gift, and God put a pastor, leadership in a church. You bring your gifts, your talents, your abilities, and you come to the pastor and say, Pastor, here's what I can do. Tell me where to use this. Tell me where I can be used. I'm available to do this. Pastor, anytime you need this. Well, can you imagine if everyone in the church recognized that they had abilities and gifts, and that's going to be your time, that's going to be your energy, for some of it's money.
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3: The only thing that endures is truth. Truth is eternal. Truth is Jesus. Truth is God's Word. Therefore, anything that endures, endures because it has some element of truth in it. When I was raising my children, they seemed to like the same stories and same nursery rhymes all the time. And I was getting bored. Then one day it occurred to me, these things have lasted forever and forever. I said, there must be truth in them. I want to tell you about one. Listen to this. Maybe you've heard it before. Twinkle, twinkle, little star, how I wonder what you are. Up above the world so high, like a diamond in the sky. There's more verses. I'll get back to those later. With the unaided eye, there are 3,000 visible stars, but not in Northwest Indiana. With a small telescope, you can see 100,000 stars. In our Milky Way galaxy, there are 100 billion stars. There are thought to be 100 billion galaxies. That makes 10 with 22 zeros after stars. That's a billion, 10 billion trillion. Did you know God not only created them, he's numbered them and named them. And I Isaiah 40:26, it says, "Lift up your eyes on high, and behold, who hath created these things that bringeth out the host by number? He calleth them all by names, by the greatness of his might, for he is strong in power. Not one faileth." Psalm 147:4 says, "He telleth the number of the stars. He calleth them all by their names." Wow, that's a lot of stars. Wonder why God did that. God said in Genesis chapter 1, verse 14, "Let there be lights in the firmament of the heaven to divide the day from the night, and let them be for signs and for seasons and for days and for years." This is Pete Cowling.
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0: May I ask you a serious question? Maybe the most important question you could ever be asked. It has to do with the reality of life and death, and what will happen to you when you die. Can you honestly say that you know for certain where you will spend eternity? Before you dismiss the question, I beg you, don't turn away from such an important matter. Would you consider, for just a moment, what the Bible, God's word to man, tells us? The Bible teaches us that in the beginning, God created the heavens and the earth. His power is so wonderful that all he had to do was speak, and things came into being. He created this world and everything in it. On the sixth day of creation, he made man and breathed life into man. God placed the man, Adam, and the wife that he gave him, Eve, into a perfect garden called Eden. They were free to enjoy the fruit of the garden. There was only one rule: to not eat the fruit of a particular tree. Their disobedience made them sinners. And because we are sons and daughters of Adam and Eve, we too are sinners by nature. Romans 3:10 says, "As it is written, there is none righteous, no, not one." Romans 3:23 tells us, "For all have sinned and come short of the glory of God." We are all sinners. I do not say that to condemn you. The truth is, we are already under condemnation for our sin. I share this news with you because those in danger need to be warned. If you die as a sinner, the Bible is very clear that the penalty is separation from God forever in the lake of fire and brimstone. Romans 6:23 begins with, "For the wages of sin is death." Revelation 20:14-15 says, "And death and hell were cast into the lake of fire. This is the second death. And whosoever was not found written in the book of life was cast into the lake of fire." As sinners, we do not deserve heaven. We cannot earn heaven, no matter how much good we try to do. We are already damaged by sin, and that is damage that we cannot repair or make right on our own. All men are sinners, and all men must die because of sin. Romans 5:12, "Wherefore, as by one man sin entered into the world, and death by sin, and so death passed upon all men, for that all have sinned." Adam's sin has gotten all of us into a world of trouble. But just as his sin has damaged us all, there is one whose life can make us new and acceptable to God. That one man is Jesus Christ. Jesus is God, come in the flesh, born of a virgin, so that he would not be a son of Adam, but the Son of God. He is perfect and holy, and yet his life was given for us on the cross as our substitute. His death was the payment for our sin. Only he could make the payment for us, because he had no payment to make for himself. Romans 5:8 tells us, "But God commendeth his love toward us, in that while we were yet sinners, Christ died for us." He made the full payment for your sin, and then after 3 days, Jesus arose from the dead. He conquered sin and death so that never again could it enslave us and take us to hell. Again, Romans 6:23 says, "For the wages of sin is death, but the gift of God is eternal life through Jesus Christ our Lord." Eternal life is a gift paid for by Jesus. It is freely available to anyone who will receive it. The way to receive that eternal life is by believing. It is faith, not our works, that God exchanges for righteousness. The Apostle Paul wrote in Ephesians 2, 8 and 9, "For by grace are ye saved through faith, and that not of yourselves, it is the gift of God, not of works, lest any man should boast." God takes our work out of salvation so that we cannot depend on ourselves to be saved. We have a choice to accept or reject His offer of eternal life. Nobody can make that choice for you. Each man, woman, and child must decide for themselves if they will or will not be saved by believing on Jesus Christ. Jesus did everything for you. There is nothing for you to do but believe it. That belief is called repentance in the Bible. It is a change of mind or change of belief. Whatever it is you have been trusting beside Jesus alone cannot save you. You need to change your belief to be only Jesus. His death, burial, and resurrection alone can purchase your salvation. There is no church or religion that can save you. There is no amount of good works that can save you. There is no amount of money that can buy your salvation. Salvation is not based upon your race, finances, or education. Everyone has to get saved the same way, rich or poor, healthy or sick, wise or unwise. It is only through Jesus Christ that anyone can be saved. Acts 4:12 in our Bible says, "Neither is there salvation in any other, for there is none other name under heaven given among men whereby we must be saved." My friend, if you have made the decision to put your trust in Jesus only to save you, would you do that right now? We do not know when we will die, but we know that we will die, and then it will be too late. Would you now accept Jesus Christ as your personal Savior? He loves you and wants to save you today. He did for you what you cannot do for yourself. Will you receive His gift of eternal life?
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2: In 1 Peter chapter 2, verse 8, Christ is, quote, "a stone of stumbling and a rock of offense, even to them which stumble at the word, being disobedient." God does not reveal Himself or His truth just because we seek them or ask. He requires obedience to past truth before He reveals new truth. He doesn't just toss out heavenly trinkets to casual bystanders. If the Bible is a stupid, boring book to you, if you feel that you have tried Christianity and it doesn't work for me, if you don't understand how anyone can be so in love with Christ or how anyone can get truths for daily living out of the Bible, maybe you need to ask God if you're living in rebellion to truths that you've heard in the past. Maybe take a day, leave your phone at home, don't eat, and just go out in the country and talk to God and listen to God and ask Him to show you. Try it. Christ is a stone of stumbling and a rock of offense, even to them which stumble at the word, being disobedient. Something to think about.
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1: Did you know, you say I'm not a scientist, but you are. We're all scientists in life because we live by the scientific method. Step one in the scientific method is observing and collecting data. I do this every morning. I get up and look at myself in the mirror and get to thinking as I study, I ought to do something. You know what I am? As I study, I come up with a hypothesis on what I ought to do. Maybe I think my hair would look better if I changed my part in it. I'm going to test the hypothesis. That's the third step. And so I change the part in my hair. Step four, I go out and see what happens as I test the hypothesis. If everybody points at my hair and laughs, I think maybe I ought to change it. But then I do until I am happy with that. Step four, I do it the next day if I'm happy with it the first day, and then I do it again and again. Before long, I have a theory on how to part my hair. And after a lot of times, I have a law of hair parting. However, scientists doesn't stop with the law because sometimes a sixth step is added to the scientific method. It's a crisis. My crisis occurred when I went bald. Now I can no longer do that, so I have to come up with a new theory. My new theory is bald is beautiful.
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0: Why should a person go to church? 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
1: Parang ma-lesson atong mga sala and then makalikay tag mga daotang buhato nato, matagaan tag mga blessings.
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3: Para sa kwan, pagpasalamat sa Ginoo sa mga blessings na nabot sa ilang kinabuhi o pag-feed sa atong spirit ba.
4: Mapray sa mga sala and then mangayog pasaylo sa mga nabuhat, mangayog good health para pud makalearn ta about God, about sa Bible as well.
5: Church is not necessarily where you have to be in order to be with Jesus Christ. Church is just a place where you just go to in order to bond with other individuals that follow under Christ. Again, is to listen to the Word of God, keep an update with people around you, and also fellowship is the most important thing about going to church.
6: In general, we all know that no man can stand alone. Thus, the church serves as a community where each one of us can go and help each other grow together in our relationship with God.
7: Gikan gusto atong katigulang ba may atong sundon.
0: Don't go away. Coming up, we will see how God's Word answers that question.

0: A little while ago, we asked the question, why should a person go to church? We heard many answers, but the Bible should be our authority for every question. This is Theo Amante with the Bible answer to that question. Well, the Bible says in Hebrews chapter 10 verse 25, not forsaking the assembling of ourselves together, as the manner of some is, but exhorting one another, and so much the more as ye see the day approaching. We go to church because we are commanded by our Savior to go. The Bible commands us that we are not to forsake the assembling of ourselves together. When a group of saved and baptized believers come together to meet, that's what we call a church. The church is not a building, nor is it the place. It is a group of believers. The command is not to forsake. That means we are not to quit or abandon going to church. Others may not see it as important, but you need to recognize its importance in your life. Jesus said in Matthew chapter 16 verse 18, upon this rock I will build my church. This rock that Jesus is referring to is not the Apostle Peter, but what he said about Jesus in verse 16, thou art the Christ, the Son of the living God. Acts chapter 10 verse 28, the church of God, which he hath purchased with his own blood. So we see in the Bible that Jesus established the church and purchased the church with his own blood. If it's that important for Jesus, it should be important for you. In 1 Timothy chapter 3 verse 15, in the house of God, which is the church of the living God, the pillar and ground of the truth. The church should be the place where you can hear truth and find ways to apply it in your life. We go to church to learn more of God's word, but also to see good examples to help us live our lives. God had in mind that we would have pastors to help lead us and feed us. In Jeremiah chapter 3 verse 15, and I will give you pastors according to mine heart, which shall feed you with knowledge and understanding. In Titus chapter 2 verse 7, talking to pastors, in all things, showing thyself an ensample of good works. As the pastor follows Christ and lives a righteous life, he leads others to copy and reach the same goal. In 1 Corinthians chapter 11 verse 1, be ye followers of me, even as I also am of Christ. Yes, there is fellowship, blessings, comfort, and many other good things. But that shouldn't be the main reason why you go to church. For most, church is a place where you go to meet your needs. We have this idea that the church is for me. We go when we need something, or when we are down, or when we are having difficulties. So that's the time that we draw closer to God and to His church. But when things are going well, church becomes optional. When I'm not struggling, church gets pushed to the side. How selfish can we be at times? The church is not just about us. God desires that His children gather together regularly at His house. God is our Father, and wouldn't it make sense to be at your Father's house? Our Father knows what we need better than we do, and church is necessary even when we don't think it makes a difference. It's important to Jesus, and it should be important to you. Center your life on the local church. Why should we go to church? Jesus commands us not to forsake the church. He established it and purchased it with His own blood. Keep tuning into the station for more help from the Bible, because the Bible has the answer.
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6: The Holy Spirit of God is going to start working and speaking to you. That's why you feel conviction. You come to church and the preacher preaches and you feel like, man, he just stepped on my toes and he poked me in the eye. And man, that's not very comfortable going to church. Yeah, it's the Holy Spirit of God that's making you uncomfortable.
0: You're listening to a portion of a message preached at International Baptist Church, Dumaguete, by Pastor Randy DeMova, the Spirit of Man. The Holy Spirit lives in us and transforms us once we are saved. Only then can we begin to understand God's Word, and a great transformation starts.
6: If you're saved, you should know that you're saved. And again, it's not because of anything someone told you, but because God's Spirit has revealed it to you. Now, let me be real careful. I'm not saying that, you know, someone walking down the street, all of a sudden, you know, God's Spirit says, you're a child of God. And that person says, oh, I'm saved. No, you get saved by believing on the Lord Jesus Christ. But when you get saved and He saves you, one of the evidences that God gives us or to strengthen us is when we receive His Spirit when we get saved, and His Spirit makes it known to us, you're a child of God now. That's why, like, some of you remember when you first got saved, maybe, and you got saved, and then all of a sudden you went to do something that you'd always done before. But all of a sudden now you felt like there was a voice telling you, you shouldn't be doing that. You know that's not right. Who's talking to me? Like, why do I feel guilty now about doing this? Right? And you're trying to figure out, where did that come from? Holy Spirit, that's a real good indication that you got saved and the Holy Spirit of God is working on you because He wants to clean you up, sanctify you. God has a purpose for your life, and He doesn't need the junk in your life. He wants you cleaned up so you're ready to be used for Him. And so the Holy Spirit of God is going to start working and speaking to you. That's why you feel conviction. You come to church, and the preacher preaches, and you feel like, man, he just stepped on my toes, and he poked me in the eye. And man, that's not very comfortable going to church. Yeah, it's the Holy Spirit of God that's making you uncomfortable. Until you say, you know what? God, I'll get rid of that. If you want me to get rid of that, you want me to stop doing that, I'm going to stop doing that. Whatever you want. You know, when we give in to that conviction, it's like burden lifted, right? Because He stops fighting. His Spirit's not fighting or working against us. Now we have peace with His Spirit. It's good. And He starts showing us something different we need to work on, right? It keeps growing until He's trying to perfect us. So His Spirit communicates, and one of the things He communicates is that we are His, okay? Jesus asked His disciples one day. He said, whom do men say that I, the Son of Man, am? And they told Him all, some people think you're Jeremiah, some this, some that. And then Jesus asked His disciples, well, who do you say that I am? Who do you believe that I am? And Peter answered correctly and said, thou art the Christ, the Son of the living God. I want you to notice in Matthew chapter 16, verse 17, and Jesus answered and said unto him, blessed art thou, Simon Barjona. Notice this, for flesh and blood hath not revealed it unto thee, but my Father which is in heaven. Right? So, hey, Peter, to the disciples, who do you say that I am? Some people think I'm John the Baptist. Some people think I'm Jeremiah, you know, whatever, one of the prophets. But who do you think I am? Well, thou art the Christ. And Jesus said, well done, correct. But He said to Peter, flesh and blood didn't reveal that to you. We're flesh and blood, aren't we? Aren't you made out of flesh and blood? What He's saying is, you don't know that because you looked at my body. You didn't look at me and say, oh, I recognize you. You must be the Christ. It wasn't anything physical about Jesus that caused Peter to believe that. Jesus said, the reason you know that is my Father revealed that to you. How? By a Spirit. That the Spirit of God convinces us. Right? He convinced Peter about who Jesus was. He convinces us about who we are.
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9: I am Sophia Fusilda, and one of my favorite Bible verses is Psalm 146, verse 2. 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
2: Genesis 22:14 says, "And Abraham called the name of that place Jehovah Jireh, as it is said to this day, in the mount of the Lord it shall be seen." Jehovah Jireh means Jehovah will provide. Our God provides for His people what they need. He provides what we need in His Son, Jesus Christ. By nature, I am wretched and miserable and poor and blind and naked. But Jesus is my righteousness.
6: Philippians 3:7 tells us, "But what things were gained to me, those I counted loss for Christ. Yea, doubtless, and I count all things but loss, for the excellency of the knowledge of Christ Jesus my Lord, for whom I have suffered the loss of all things, and do count them but dung, that I may win Christ, and be found in him, not having mine own righteousness, which is of the law, but that which is through the faith of Christ, the righteousness which is of God by faith." Born with the sin nature, you and I had a problem that we could not solve. We did not have a righteousness that was equal to God's righteousness. And lacking any righteousness puts us out of the presence of God. He is only right, and he does not tolerate wrong. How could we ever be accepted by God as sinners? How could we ever go from being fallen to faithful? How could we ever go from being unholy to holy, or unrighteous to righteous? A righteousness that would be acceptable to God could never be attained by any amount of good works that you or I could do. Good works do not undo our sin. Good works are not the payment for sin. I could try to turn over a new leaf. I could try to do better. I could try religion. I could try to reform myself. But none of those things would ever make me righteous in the eyes of God. My sin would ever be before me. What a problem sinful man has. Because man cannot make himself righteous, and therefore all men stand guilty before God, condemned before God. But Jesus came, and he took our sins, and he, the righteous, died for the unrighteous. And in doing so, his righteousness is transferred to my account, so that God sees me as righteous. Please don't tell him. It's not really my righteousness he sees, but the righteousness of Jesus, his perfect Son. We needed a righteousness equal to God's righteousness, and God provided Jesus Christ, our righteousness.
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They all have needs: a warm meal, a welcome smile, fresh clothing, a safe place to sleep. Some even need medical attention or dental care. And at Pacific Garden Mission, all these needs are met free of charge. But that's basic survival, treading water. And if the homeless are to get back into the mainstream of life, they need more than material help. They need guidance directing them to a new life, which the mission also offers. And that's why the folks at Pacific Garden Mission don't get discouraged. They've seen so many hopeless people achieve new life. Now for broadcast around the earth, here is program number 2153 in the series Unshackled, the program that makes you face yourself and think.

0: Oh, man. What happened? Where am I? Oh, I gotta get out of here. Oh, my head.
1: Somebody call the cops.
2: Don't move, buddy. I got a crowbar. We'll pry you out of there soon.
0: Yeah, I'm okay. Jeez, I'm dizzy.
2: Here, we'll help you. Hey, give me a hand here. Phew, this guy is really loaded.
0: Let me alone. Get back. Let go of me.
2: He's drunk out of his mind. Look, give him a shot to calm him down till we can get him to the hospital.
3: Another drunk driving accident. Another example of irresponsible behavior. Another life out of control. But this man would soon realize there was control in his life, but it was the wrong kind. And he would soon see an example of responsible behavior that would change his life. This is James Rumsey's true story of being unshackled.
4: My name is Jim Rumsey. Although I had a good start in life, somewhere I went wrong. My parents were both college graduates, and my dad was an executive in a nationwide department store, so we had a comfortable life. My brother and two sisters and I were part of the baby boom after World War II. Because of Dad's position, we moved every 6 years, and once after 3 years. Mom was a housewife, and we were happy. But I know of one area of disagreement between them.
5: Well, the kids seem to have settled into the new school okay.
6: That's good.
5: There's a church a few blocks away. Maybe we could start going.
6: Your church or mine?
5: Mine?
6: We've already discussed that. I don't agree with what your church teaches.
5: Well, I don't agree with what your church teaches. But the kids should have some kind of religious training. Besides, we need to be part of the community.
6: Well, we'll just have to teach them ourselves. They can learn morality and respect for the law from us.
4: So there was no significant practice of faith in our home because my parents were raised in different churches and couldn't agree. When I became a teenager, I fell in with the wrong crowd. My best friend and I began taking whiskey from my dad's liquor cabinet.
7: Hey, look at this. We ought to try this stuff.
0: No, that's expensive. He'd notice for sure. Let's drink the usual.
7: Oh, old rock gut. Man, that made us drunk last time.
0: Come on, let's go into the garage and drink.
4: It seemed like harmless fun. We got very drunk, and my friend staggered away on his bicycle. I went up to my room and passed out on the bed. Sometime later, Mom woke me.
5: Jim, wake up.
0: What?
5: Get up. The police are here. They want to talk to you.
0: Why? What happened?
5: I don't know. Come on.
0: Well, I didn't do anything.
5: We'll see about that.
3: Are you James Rumsey?
0: Yeah.
3: Well, your friend Bill is drunk. He says he got the alcohol here from you. Where did you get the booze, Jim?
0: My dad's liquor cabinet.
3: Yeah, well, when your friend left here, he was so drunk he biked over the neighbor's flower bed and she called us.
0: Oh, I don't know nothing about it.
3: Now, look, a hit and run on some flowers isn't too serious. But being drunk at the age of 13 is serious. He might have hit a car or a child and somebody would have been hurt. Now, you're both minors and you have no business.

0: business drinking alcohol, understand?
1: Yes, sir.
0: Now, I don't want to have to come out here again. Do you understand?
1: Yes.
0: Good. So long, ma'am.
2: I am really ashamed of you, Jim. How could you do that?
3: Because Mom was so upset, I was frightened of what Dad would do when he got home. He arrived, and Mom told him what happened.
4: Come on out here in the kitchen, Jim.
1: What are you going to do?
4: I'm going to teach you a lesson. Alcohol is powerful and dangerous and not to be taken lightly. Here, drink this glass of whiskey.
1: Whew, that's a big glass, Dad.
4: Yeah, drink it down. And I'm clearing the sink so you can be sick right here.
1: It burns.
4: Go ahead, finish it. If you're going to get into my whiskey, you'd better learn the consequences.
1: There, it's gone.
4: How do you feel?
1: Kind of drunk.
4: I'm surprised you don't feel sick. I might as well have a glass, too. Here, let me fill yours up again. We're going to finish this bottle so you can see the results of excessive drinking.
1: Ooh, strong stuff.
4: I can't believe you're not sick. I'm impressed. You sure can hold your liquor.
3: As we finished the bottle, Dad lectured me about the evils of alcohol. He was surprised that I didn't get sick. Neither did I learn the lesson he intended. Instead of feeling punished, I felt like a man. I could hold my liquor. And instead of fearing my dad, I admired him as a drinking comrade. I began to emulate his ruggedness and life of the party personality.
5: Woo! You are crazy, Jim.
1: Yeah, I know, but who cares? Life is short, so you might as well enjoy it, huh?
5: Ooh, hey, man, look at that chick who just walked in.
1: My kind of girl. I'll see if she wants a beer.
5: Man, I sure gotta hand it to you. You got guts. I couldn't go up to a strange girl like that.
1: A man's gotta be able to hold his liquor and his women.
5: Well, you sure can hold yours.
1: Yeah, I learned from my father.
3: Every weekend I got drunk with my friends, seeking their admiration. And by the time I graduated from high school, I was physically and psychologically dependent on alcohol.
4: Where are you headed, son?
1: Graduation party.
4: Ah, yes. I remember the days. It's a time to celebrate, but you be careful with alcohol.
1: Oh, don't worry, Dad. I will.
4: Have fun, though.
1: You only go around once in life, so grab all the gusto you can get, huh?
3: That was my motto, my philosophy of life. I loved wild parties and drugs. Even when I was sober, my thoughts were on the laughter and loose behavior I found in barrooms and dance halls, and I loved freedom from authority. But my undisciplined life began to take its toll. Although I had a good job, I spent all my money having a good time. Then I got hooked on cocaine and went downhill fast. In desperation, I went to my family for help.
4: I'm sorry to hear you've hit a rough patch, Jim.
1: Oh, it's just a temporary reversal, Dad. I'll bounce back in no time. But, you know, if you could lend me some money, it sure would help.
4: How much do you need?
1: $500 or $600.
4: Well, you got it, son, but you'd better lay off the alcohol and drugs.
3: I didn't want to give up my dissolute habits. I was completely irresponsible, and I continued to borrow from my family until they lost all confidence in me.
2: No, Jim. We're not lending you any more money.
1: You're kidding.
4: I'm sorry, son. We've heard all your excuses. You're just wasting your life.
1: But, Dad, it's not my fault.
4: Yes, it is. And I guess it's partly our fault.
2: You've got to make some changes. It's time you made something of yourself.
4: I warned you about the alcohol, but you let it take over. Now you've got to take control.
3: Take control of what? I like to drink and get high, and I live to party. But cocaine cost me everything I had, my home and my job. From then on, I lived in cheap motels used by prostitutes and their customers. My income came from day labor and small-time drug deals. I began drinking heavily every day. Finally, I moved to Florida, where I could traffic in drugs. One day in Jacksonville, I was drunk and driving fast when I sideswiped a car and crashed into a tree, destroying my truck. The ambulance took me to the hospital, and when I regained consciousness, I walked out to avoid prosecution for driving under the influence of alcohol.
0: Once proud of being able to hold his liquor, Jim discovered that liquor was holding him. We'll learn how he got free in just a moment. Unshackled is re-dramatized in Arabic and broadcast throughout the Middle East. Here's Dave Saulnier, superintendent of Pacific Garden Mission, to tell you how Muslims are responding to these programs.
6: We get letters from people all over the Middle East. Since Christianity is not allowed in most of these countries, many people over there have never heard the gospel. And at first, the good news may seem strange to them. Like this listener from Qatar, who writes, "I was living very happy before I began to listen to Unshackled. I find it difficult to live the kind of life your God asks me to live. I wish I never heard about your God."
0: Well, the truth is a challenge to everyone's heart, isn't it?
6: And we all respond differently. This letter from Saudi Arabia says, "I listened to Unshackled this week for the first time. I am very sad that I began to listen this late in my life. This is the first time I hear anything about Christianity. Please send me a Bible."
0: Now, that's an encouraging letter.
6: And here's another one from Syria. "I listened to Unshackled on the radio, and I loved it from the first words. May Allah continue to help you."
0: Well, if they keep listening, at least they'll hear the truth.
6: Someone from Egypt agrees, writing, "Unshackled is a program that I admire and love so much. I call you Dr. Unshackled because I find many answers to problems I face in my life in the stories you tell us."
0: We're always happy to know that people's lives are being changed through these broadcasts.
6: And they are. As this listener from Jordan testifies, "Unshackled is helping me know what Jesus says. I do not have a Bible, and all that I know about the Bible comes from what you tell us in Unshackled."
0: The Arabic Unshackled is also broadcast in some areas of the United States that have Arabic-speaking people. If you think a radio station in your area would like to air this program, we'd be happy to send sample tapes. Write to Pacific Garden Mission, Chicago, Illinois, 60605.
3: When I left the hospital, I had nowhere to go and no way to get there. But I found refuge in the high-crime area of Jacksonville. I had reached a new low in my life. A derelict, I spent each day scraping together enough money to buy alcohol and cigarettes. I stayed in a run-down building until one day the property owner got fed up with me.
7: "Are you drunk again? Look, I don't want drunks and vagrants in my building."
1: "No, let me alone."
7: "Look, buddy, you need help."
1: "I'm not bothering anybody."
7: "Well, look, it bothers me to see you barely hanging on. Now, you're going to get rolled or killed in this neighborhood."
1: I could take care of myself."
7: "Not in that condition. Now, come on. I'll take you to a place where you'll be safe."
3: More to be rid of me than out of compassion, he took me to a downtown rescue mission. I gave them a false name, and they gave me a job cutting weeds.
8: "Jack?"
3: "Hmm?"
8: Are you Jack?"
3: "What? Oh, yes."
8: "I'm Vera Willinger. Would you come into my office, please?"
3: "Oh, yes, ma'am."
8: "Did you meet the guard dog?"
3: "I sure did."
8: "Sit down, Jack. I want to introduce you to the most powerful person in the world."
3: "He may not want to meet me."
8: "On the contrary, he loves you. I'm talking about Christ Jesus, who died and rose again to save you from your sins."
3: "Well, I sure have a bunch of them."
8: "We all do. You know, God says in Romans 5:12, wherefore, as by one man sin entered into the world, and death by sin, and so death passed upon all men, for that all have sinned. So we're all under a death sentence."
3: "I always said, you only go around once, so live life with gusto."
8: "And what happens when you die?"
3: "Well, I don't know."
8: "Well, God knows. And he says in Hebrews 9:27, as it is appointed unto men once to die, and after this the judgment. Oh, life is so short, Jack, and God lets us choose to live it however we want. But when we die, we must face him in judgment for the choices that we made. And then we must pay for our sin, our separation from him. He says in Revelation 21:8, but the fearful and unbelieving and the abominable and murderers and whoremongers and sorcerers and idolaters and all liars shall have their part in the lake which burneth with fire and brimstone, which is the second death.
3: That's pretty heavy.
8: The good news is God sent his son, Jesus Christ, to die in your place. He paid the penalty for all our sins, and all we have to do is thank him. Salvation is a gift from God. Romans 10:9 says that if thou shalt confess with thy mouth the Lord Jesus and shalt believe in thine heart that God hath raised him from the dead, thou shalt be saved.
3: I knew she was telling me the truth. The gospel I had spurned all my life was true. Later that day, when I was alone, I asked Jesus to come into my heart and save me. Immediately, my craving for alcohol was gone. I wanted to tell Mrs. Willinger the good news.
8: Well, Jack, are you comfortable here?
3: Yes, but I have a confession to make. My name isn't Jack. It's Jim Rumsey.
8: Oh?
3: I received Christ as my Savior this afternoon.
8: Well, praise God, Jim.
3: It's hard to believe, but he took away my desire for alcohol.
8: Oh, it's not hard to believe. That's just the beginning. He has a wonderful plan for your life, Jim. Start reading the Bible. That's the best way to learn about God.
3: Working as a handyman, I stayed at the mission, and I began reading the Bible. But I was a slow learner. Even though I had no desire to drink, I wasn't able to give up smoking. Mrs. Willinger didn't give up on me, though.
8: You're making real progress, Jim.
3: Oh, I'm a long way from where I was when I walked in here. But I still have a long way to go.
8: Ah, we all do. That's why God doesn't want us to stand in judgment of others. We can't know what they're going through. All we can do is love and encourage them.
3: You said God had a plan for my life. How do I know what it is?
8: Because he says so in Ephesians 2:10. For we are his workmanship, created in Christ Jesus unto good works, which God hath before ordained that we should walk in them. Wait on the Lord, and he'll reveal his plan for you. But Jim, you should stop smoking.
3: It has a real hold on me.
8: You know, your body is the temple of the Holy Spirit, and smoking defiles the body. A body weakened by tobacco doesn't glorify the Lord.
3: I know, but I can't seem to stop.
8: Well, you can't do it in your own strength. Ask the Lord to deliver you.
3: I promised to quit, but the habit clung to me. Finally, I stopped smoking cigarettes and began smoking cigars, using mints to conceal my breath. Hiding my stash in the kitchen, I thought I'd gotten away with it, but I was wrong.
8: Well, I'm real happy to see you've stopped smoking cigarettes, Jim.
3: Well, it wasn't easy.
8: What's this? Somebody's put a bunch of filthy old cigars down here in the cupboard.
3: Oh. Oh,
8: nasty things. Well, they won't do that again because I'm throwing them away.
3: In desperation, I went out after curfew to buy cigarettes. I soon learned that the mission had good reason for not wanting us to go out late at night. Hey!
9: Ooh! Hey, come on! Get down! Stop! Get
3: him! Help!
9: Get his money!
3: Help!
9: Ooh. Come on, let's go. Let's come on. Get out. Come on, get out of here. Go.
8: You were hurt very badly, Jim. Do you know who they were?
3: Thieves.
8: Do you know that you were half dead by the time you were taken to the hospital?
3: I shouldn't have gone out after curfew.
8: You better not talk yet. I want you to know, though, that I put your name on the prayer list at our church. A lot of people are praying for you.
3: One good thing, Mrs. Willinger, I can't smoke in here.
8: Hush. Let me pray with you now. Lord, we praise you and thank you so much for sparing Jim's life. And we know that you will use this for good and for your glory.
3: I was in the hospital 5 weeks, two of which were in the intensive care unit. Mrs. Willinger came by often and prayed for me. In fact, people I didn't even know came and prayed for me. And it was prayer that saved my life. By the time I was discharged, my cigarette habit was broken. I went to the mission's rehabilitation farm, where light-duty work helped me regain my strength. From there, I went to the mission and talked with the superintendent.
4: Are you feeling stronger now, Jim?
3: Yes, sir, body and soul.
4: Good.
3: God replaced the desire for cigarettes with a desire to serve him. I heard good Bible teaching at the farm, and I understand better why Christ died for us. I want to serve him now.
4: Good, good. We'd like to offer you a temporary position as night supervisor here at the mission. Why don't you pray about it and see what the Lord says?
3: For the first time in my life, I sought the Lord's guidance in prayer. And when I accepted the job as night supervisor, prayer is what sustained me. I learned to seek God every day in doing my work. After that job was finished, I joined the staff at the rehabilitation farm as a counselor. I was becoming a Christian servant, leading the men in their prayer requests and leading sinners to Christ. What a joy it was to see desperate men turning to Jesus. I felt God's call on my life and knew I wanted to preach the gospel. But first, there was something I had to do, so I talked with the superintendent.
4: I'm thrilled that you're responding to God's call on your life, Jim. The Lord will turn you into a fine preacher.
3: Only he can do it.
4: How soon are you starting Bible college?
3: Well, as soon as I clear my name. Before coming here, I crashed my truck while I was drunk. And to avoid prosecution for drunk driving, I walked away from the hospital. I can't bring shame to the Lord by being arrested later for those old outstanding charges.
4: Well, what are you going to do?
3: Turn myself into the sheriff.
4: Well, you're doing the right thing.
3: You've been a good example to me. All my life, I've been irresponsible. Then I came here and saw the way you took responsibility for bringing the gospel to men who had no hope.
4: Well, it seems the least I can do after what Christ did for us.
3: I know. He's our real example. But it's also good to see people who practice what they preach. I've admired your commitment to honesty and Christian truth. It's not just talk with you. You live your faith. And I guess I have to as well.
4: The Apostle Paul said it in Romans 1:17. The just shall live by faith.
3: In December 1987, I turned myself into the sheriff and was arraigned on two counts of driving under the influence of alcohol and leaving the scene of an accident. While locked in jail for trial and sentencing, I read the Bible to take my mind off my situation.
10: Say, I've seen you reading the Bible every day.
3: It's the living word, God's truth teaching us how to live. I wish I had read it sooner.
10: You pray too, don't you?
3: Yes.
10: Do you think God answers prayers?
3: I know he does. Sometimes he says yes, sometimes he says no, and sometimes he says wait.
10: Yeah, I'm really worried about what's going to happen to me. Would you pray for me?
3: So the Lord not only protected and strengthened me in that jail cell, he helped other men through me. I had a prayer ministry there. When I finally saw the judge, he placed me on 6 months probation and released me. In 1988, I enrolled in Bible college. Though I was a poor student in high school, I made the dean's list in college with God's grace. During a mission seminar, I knew God was calling me, and I went forward. I was once a drug and alcohol addict, but by the grace of God, I was saved. Drug and alcohol addiction can only be changed by the power of God's word. Now I know the Lord is calling me to bring the gospel to substance abusers. Isaiah 6:8 says, "Also I heard the voice of the Lord saying, whom shall I send, and who will go for us? Then said I, here am I, send me."
0: Jim has been going into drug-infested areas, bringing the good news of God's love and salvation. He also has a prison ministry in the Florida state prison system.

Friend, drugs and alcohol aren't the only things holding people hostage. Unforgiveness, bitterness, fear. There are many traps that keep us from living life fully. But the good news is that God sent Jesus Christ to die for our sins, to give us power over evil. And if you'd like to know more about this Savior, you're invited to get in touch with Pacific Garden Mission, Chicago, Illinois, 60605. Our telephone number in Chicago is area 312-922-1462. 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And while you're at it, the manager of this station likes to know that you enjoy Unshackled. This is program number 2153. Heard in the true story of James Rumsey were Bill Carey, Judith Easton, Mary Skoll, Timothy Dadabo, Doug Dudley, and Don Stroop. Original music, Lucille Becker. Sound, John McComb. Engineer, Ed Webb. Script, Kenitha Gabler. 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

John 10:10, Jesus said, "I am come that ye might have life, and that ye might have it more abundantly." 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God does not want you to go there. He loves you, and He has made a way for every man, woman, and child to escape the fires of hell. The answer is Jesus Christ, His death, burial, and resurrection. 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
2: Why did he create the stars? Wouldn't the earth have been enough when he was creating? The stars tell us where we are and what time it is. We have one star that means a whole lot to us. It comes out in the daytime. We call it the sun. And we use the sun to measure time in days. As the earth goes around the sun, we measure seasons. God created them for signs and for seasons. But he did that for a whole lot more than that. God did that for navigational reasons. Did you know, in order for us to know where we are, we have to look at the stars, and that tells us where we are. In order to know what time it is, we also look at the stars. Our clocks are ultimately determined by the position of the stars in the sky. That's pretty important. The stars tell us what time it is and where we are. Maybe we're supposed to use that for a purpose, to tell people what time it is and where they are. A famous preacher had a life verse at Daniel 12:3. Let me read Daniel 12:2 with it. It says, "And many of them that sleep in the dust of the earth shall awake, some to everlasting life, some to shame and everlasting contempt. And they that be wise shall shine as the brightness of the firmament. They shall turn many to righteousness as the stars forever and ever." Maybe the difference between some people waking to everlasting life and some waking to everlasting contempt is because they haven't been navigating on the right stars. Did you know people are navigating on your life? God wants you to be a star. What does a star do? Basically, it just lets the light that God gave it shine and stays where God put it. However, some of us like to move. If a star in the heaven moved 1 degree, that's 1/6 of a tick of your second hand, that's not very far. If it moved 1 degree, and you were lost at sea and a storm was coming and you were navigating on that star, not knowing it moved 1 degree, you would miss port by 56 miles. A little bit of motion on your part can create a whole lot of motion on someone else's part. Maybe we should be like stars. This is Pete Cowling.
3: Both the small and great are cast into the lake of fire. Person has money isn't going to escape hell because they have money. Person with money isn't going to escape judgment because they have money. But you know what? Person who's poor doesn't get a free pass either.
4: You're listening to a portion of a message preached at International Baptist Church, Dumaguete, by Pastor Randy DeMovo. The small and the great. Justice should be equal for all people. Regardless of wealth or poverty, what matters when we stand before God is whether we're saved or not.
3: Did you notice in verse 12, he said, "And I saw the dead, small and great, stand before God." Both the small and great die. Both the small and great stand before God. Both the small and great need their name in the book of life. Both the small and great are cast into the lake of fire. Both. Both. Person who has money isn't going to escape hell because they have money. Person with money isn't going to escape judgment because they have money. But you know what? Person who's poor doesn't get a free pass either. God will say, "Oh, you're poor. I'll let you in heaven because you're poor." No. Your name's got to be in the book of life, whether you're great or small. Doesn't matter. Right? You got to get saved. Being poor doesn't save you. Believing on Jesus Christ saves you. We'll take the gospel to the poor, but listen to me. But the rich need the gospel also. Both. Small and great. Now listen, you better be sure you're saved. You better make sure you know your name's written in the Lamb's Book of Life. Don't risk it. Don't think that you'll be excluded. Don't think you're an exception. Both, small and great, will die and stand before God at the great white throne judgment. That's not our judgment. That's the good news. If you're saved, you won't be at that judgment. Okay? But at that judgment, it's going to be both, the small and great. And so those who are thinking that somehow their greatness is going to save them are going to find out they ain't so great one day when those books are open. Those who are saved, we don't need to worry. Again, that judgment, that's not the judgment that we'll stand at. But there are those who are not saved. And the poor and the rich, the great and the small, they'll stand one after another, each of them being judged according to their works, their sins, their actions, their deeds. And after all the shame, it will come down to one thing. After all their works are presented to them, all their sin, if you will, all of its names, all recorded. And after all the embarrassment, the shame, and the fear that's put into them because of the crimes that are being listed against them, the charges against them, and it's all going to come down to one final moment. Check the book. Is their name in the book of life? It's not there, Lord. Into the lake of fire. The small and the great. Hell and the lake of fire will not only be for the rich, it will not only be for the poor, it will not only be for wicked dictators, but it's also for those who suffered under their dictatorships, for those who lived in places of liberty but were still slaves to sin. It's for both. The small and the great will be judged. Number three tonight, the small and the great need a witness. The small and the great need a witness. Look at Acts chapter 26 with me. If you'll notice here in Acts chapter 26, look down at verse 22. Acts 26, verse 22. Having therefore obtained help of God, I continue unto this day witnessing both to small and great. He's witnessing to both, saying none other things than those which the prophets and Moses did say should come, that Christ should suffer, and that he should be the first that should rise from the dead, and should show light unto the people and to the Gentiles.
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truth is very valuable. You wouldn't want to pay much for error, but you want to pay for truth. Searching for truth. Wonder where you can find it. You say, well, how

0: can I find truth? Well, let's see. If you say, I just need the facts. If you looked up the definition for fact, it would say that which is done, a deed, or a thing that really happened, or it would say reality and truth. So a fact is defined in terms of truth. Good. So now you look up truth. In the dictionary, it says truth is a fact or reality. Do you see a little bit of circular logic here? We got a fundamental problem. Our basic building blocks of fact and truth are all tied together. It takes a whole lot of faith to believe in these things. Did you know we all live by faith? If someone says, I believe that's a fact, they already express faith when they use the word believe. And so ultimately, everything starts with faith. There's no such thing as scientific facts. We just by faith make observations and build our lives on them. It takes faith to believe facts to establish truth. Since it all starts with faith, let's bypass the dictionary to find out what it's all about in one verse. Jesus saith unto him, I am the way, the truth, and the life. No man cometh unto the Father but by me. So if you want to know what truth is, it's Jesus.
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1: Today's Light for Your Pathway comes from Proverbs chapter 13. A wise son heareth his father's instruction, but a scorner heareth not rebuke. A man shall eat good by the fruit of his mouth, but the soul of transgressors shall eat violence. He that keepeth his mouth keepeth his life, but he that openeth wide his lips shall have destruction. The soul of the sluggard desireth and hath nothing, but the soul of the diligent shall be made fat. A righteous man hateth lying, but a wicked man is loathsome and cometh to shame. Righteousness keepeth him that is upright in the way, but wickedness overthroweth the sinner. There is that maketh himself rich, yet hath nothing. There is that maketh himself poor, yet hath great riches. The ransom of a man's life are his riches, but the poor heareth not rebuke. The light of the righteous rejoiceth, but the lamp of the wicked shall be put out. Only by pride cometh contention, but with the well-advised is wisdom. Wealth gotten by vanity shall be diminished, but he that gathereth by labor shall increase. Hope deferred maketh the heart sick, but when the desire cometh, it is a tree of life. Whoso despiseth the word shall be destroyed, but he that feareth the commandment shall be rewarded. The law of the wise is a fountain of life to depart from the snares of death. Good understanding giveth favor, but the way of transgressors is hard. Every prudent man dealeth with knowledge, but a fool layeth open his folly. A wicked messenger falleth into mischief, but a faithful ambassador is health. Poverty and shame shall be to him that refuseth instruction, but he that regardeth reproof shall be honored. The desire accomplished is sweet to the soul, but it is abomination to fools to depart from evil. He that walketh with wise men shall be wise, but a companion of fools shall be destroyed. Evil pursueth sinners, but to the righteous good shall be repaid. A good man leaveth an inheritance to his children's children, and the wealth of the sinner is laid up for the just. Much food is in the tillage of the poor, but there is that is destroyed for want of judgment. He that spareth his rod hateth his son, but he that loveth him chasteneth him betimes. The righteous eateth to the satisfying of his soul, but the belly of the wicked shall want.
0: 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Tune in again to Light for Your Pathway.
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0: Why do people love International Baptist Church? 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
3: I love IBC because this is my church and because it's all about what Jesus meant the church to be, and that is soul winning.
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0: What would you do if you knew that Jesus were to come today? We took to the street to ask people what they thought about Jesus' return.
1: For me, I'll ask for forgiveness for all the things that I did wrong. Or I'll apologize sa mga tao nga nakahimo ko something dili mayo. And also, I'll kind of cherish all the moments nga ako ma-spend with my family and loved ones.
2: Ana jud kay kuan gud Ginoo gud na siya, so dapat na kay buhaton ana. 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
3: Yeah, i-change po na ako ang life then mag-enjoy po ko sa unsay na anak ko karon para makita po nila kung unsay kabut-an na naasa ko ang kuan.
4: So, as for me, I would contradict to what they're saying. I wouldn't change a thing since my belief is firm to the Lord our God. And I want to ask for forgiveness. This school is very hectic schedules. We have limited time to pray to the Lord and to go to the church. And that is one way that I really hate about this year since I really want the Lord to guide me. And I also want Him to see my efforts.
0: Don't go away. Coming up, we will see how God's word answers that question.

A little while ago, we asked the question, what would you do if you knew that Jesus were to come today? We heard many answers, but the Bible should be our authority for every question. This is Theo Amante with the Bible answer to that question. Well, the Bible says in Acts chapter 1 verses 9 through 11, and when he had spoken these things, while they beheld, he, Jesus, was taken up, and a cloud received him out of their sight. And while they looked steadfastly toward heaven as he went up, behold, two men stood by them in white apparel, which also said, ye men of Galilee, why stand ye gazing up into heaven? This same Jesus, which is taken up from you into heaven, shall so come in like manner as ye have seen him go into heaven. Christ's second coming has been a truth that has brought comfort and encouragement to many Christians throughout the years. He first came as a suffering Savior. The Son of God became a man in order to save us from the penalty of sin, death. Death seemed to have been victorious, but after 3 days in the grave, he arose. Then Jesus wanted to solidify in the hearts and minds of his disciples that he had risen. These men would go on to preach his death, burial, and resurrection, so they needed to be 100% convinced that Jesus had risen. He ascended back into heaven, and the promise is that he will return the same way. In Acts chapter 1 verse 11, this same Jesus, which is taken up from you into heaven, shall so come in like manner as ye have seen him go into heaven. In Matthew chapter 24 verse 44, therefore be ye also ready, for in such an hour as ye think not, the Son of Man cometh. You will find in God's word that Jesus will literally come back for us. A timeline of events are to happen once believers are raptured and called up to be with him. The question is, when? There is no exact date and time, and Jesus warns us of those who try to predict his coming. If you were guaranteed tomorrow that Christ would come back, what would you change? What would you do differently? How does that affect how you live your life today? Maybe you've been putting off that decision to accept Jesus Christ as your personal Savior. Maybe you've been putting off that decision to come regularly to church services. Maybe you've been choosing your sin and your vices over Jesus Christ. And maybe you've been neglecting him because of a busy schedule and think that he'll understand why you're too busy for him. In Mark chapter 13 verses 33 through 37, take ye heed, watch and pray, for ye know not when the time is. For the Son of Man is as a man taking a far journey, who left his house, and gave authority to his servants, and to every man his work, and commanded the porter to watch. Watch ye therefore, for ye know not when the master of the house cometh, at even, or at midnight, or at the cock crowing, or in the morning, lest coming suddenly he find you sleeping. And what I say unto you, I say unto all, watch. Parents know what it's like to leave their home for a while. They leave a chore or a task for the kids to do, only to find out when they return that the job wasn't done. How disappointing is that? Will Jesus be disappointed in you? In Matthew chapter 24, verses 45 through 46, who then is a faithful and wise servant, whom his Lord hath made ruler over his household, to give them meat in due season? Blessed is that servant whom his Lord, when he cometh, shall find so doing. It's not enough to just be busy. You need to make sure that you are doing what Jesus would have you to do. You might get busy, but for your own personal ambitions. Many people want to attach Christ or Christian to what they are doing, but Jesus cannot recognize what you're doing. In Matthew chapter 7 verse 22 to 23, many will say to me in that day, Lord, Lord, have we not prophesied in thy name, and in thy name have cast out devils, and in thy name done many wonderful works? And then will I profess unto them, I never knew you. Depart from me, ye that work iniquity. Jesus is coming back.
and He wants to find faithful and wise servants. You can hear, "Well done, thou good and faithful servant," but only if you have done well according to what He would have you to do. Or else you will hear these words, "Thou wicked and slothful servant." Jesus established the church and gave us pastors to help us in the way that we should go. You need the church to help you and your family to hear, "Well done." What if it were today? Will you be ready? Keep tuning into the station for more help from the Bible, because the Bible has the answer.

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0: Genesis 22:14 says, "And Abraham called the name of that place Jehovah Jireh, as it is said to this day, in the mount of the Lord it shall be seen." Jehovah Jireh means Jehovah will provide. Our God provides for his people what they need. He provides what we need in his Son, Jesus Christ. By nature, I am wretched and miserable and poor and blind and naked. But Jesus is my truth. John 14:6 says, "Jesus saith unto him, I am the way, the truth, and the life. No man cometh unto the Father but by me." From the beginning, as soon as the serpent entered the Garden of Eden and opened his mouth, man has been lied to. This deceit comes from his own heart, but also from the devil himself. Jesus had some pretty harsh words for those who resisted the truth, and especially for those who tried to keep others from knowing the truth. One day he spoke to some Pharisees these words, "Ye are of your father, the devil, and the lust of your father ye will do. He was a murderer from the beginning, and abode not in the truth, because there is no truth in him. When he speaketh a lie, he speaketh of his own, for he is a liar, and the father of it." Jesus said that the devil is the father of lies. He is very good at it, very convincing, and many have been led astray by him and his demons. Man can hear lies so many times, and the same lies repeated, that not only do they believe them, but they will think the truth is a lie when they hear it. Notice the words of Jesus in the very next verse, "And because I tell you the truth, ye believe me not." They had believed so strongly their lies that they could not bring themselves to believe the truth when it was staring them right in the face. So many are being brought up with false teaching today. They are sincere people, but believing lies, and many are spreading lies. We must work together to help them to see the truth. God has not left us without light. For those who seek to know the truth, truth can be found. We needed truth, and God provided Jesus Christ, our truth.
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0: heart.
1: Did you know that everything that transpires in your body is controlled by 3 billion base pairs that make up the 100,000 genes that form the nucleus of nearly every cell? Did you know the amount of information stored within a single nucleus is equal to a library of 1,000 encyclopedias, each with 1,000 pages? Did you know if you multiply that by the 3.5 billion cells in a brain, not to mention the 10 or more trillion cells in a single body, and the amount of information about the body in a single person becomes astronomical. What does all that mean? It means there's a whole lot going on in the nucleus of every cell of your body. It would fill 1,000 encyclopedias, 1,000 pages long, and you got lots of cells. I wonder if that happened by accident. No. Boy, isn't that amazing? If you could put all the DNA coordinating the growth, development, and functioning of every human being on Earth into a single pile, it would weigh about 2 ounces. How could a particle smaller than dust have enough knowledge, as it were, to multiply into a trillion-room skyscraper and also know the color, shape, and size of every room, every worker who would ever be employed in it, and every speck of furniture, wiring, and plumbing? Not by accident. Maybe it was designed that way. Boy, we ought to get excited that in the nucleus of every cell of your body is enough information to control every aspect of your growth, to make sure your legs grow at the same rate, or otherwise they could call you Eileen. Even enough information to determine how your children will look someday. Man, what do you conclude from this? I conclude Darwin didn't have a clue.
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5: Don't turn there, but Deuteronomy chapter 6 and verse number 5, there's this command: and thou shalt love the Lord thy God with all thine heart, and with all thy soul, and with all thy might. You know, we're commanded to love God, not just to love Him, but to love Him with all our heart. Not half. You're not supposed to just give Him a little bit of attention now and then. You're supposed to be in love with Him with all your heart. Don't tell me you love God and, you know, twice a year you show up for church. I love the Lord. No, you don't. If I did that with my wife and tried to convince you, I love my wife, I go home about twice a year, you wouldn't believe me that I love my wife. You would talk about me and say, what a horrible husband he is. Okay, well, is it not fair to say you're a horrible Christian if you only show up for church twice a year? Just saying. You shall know them by their fruits, right? We can only judge by what we see. You shouldn't judge. Jesus said you shall know them by their fruits. I have to look at the fruit. The fruit is what you produce. It's what man can see. I can't see your heart, but I can see your fruit. I can't judge your motives. I don't know why you do what you do, but I can judge your actions because that's what I can see. Stay with me now. God deserves our whole heart. Four areas this morning. Number one, your praise of God. Again, the verse in Psalm 9, verse 1, I will praise thee, O Lord, with my whole heart. Does God get praise from you? I mean, does he really get praise from you? You know why he gave you a mouth to eat with? No! To praise him. Amen. You like that, Nico? That's a good one, huh? Good. I thought you'd like that, Nico. God gave you a mouth to praise him. And I don't just mean a rare, oh, thank God. You know, you almost had an accident. Whew, thank God. Thank you, Lord. That's nice. But if that's the only time God gets praise from you, you might start having more near accidents. I'd rather avoid those. Amen. Offer him praise so he doesn't have to give you near accidents. I almost had one last week. Oh boy, that was a close one. Listen to me. Do you praise him? I'm talking about praise of God, giving God the thanks and the attention that he deserves. Not just when it's convenient, not just when you're here with everybody else, but I'm talking about that you praise him. Regular praise, wholehearted praise. When you recognize God's greatness and you tell him how great he is. When we talk about praise, it's different than thanksgiving. It includes that. We can include that. But praise really has more to do with you recognizing the great things about God and expressing the greatness of God. How wonderful he is. How mighty he is.
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3: Do you have eternal life? Maybe you've thought about what will happen to you after you die. Death is not a pleasant topic, but death is a reality that all men must face. Many are doing everything they can to try to extend their lives, but no man can cheat death. The Bible tells us in the book of Hebrews chapter 9 verse 27, "And as it is appointed unto men once to die, but after this, the judgment. Every man has an appointment with death, and that death is not the end. It is followed by a judgment. Are you prepared to meet God? There is a lot of information that is spread about what that day will be like. Sadly, many are just living their lives and just hoping for the best without any real understanding of what is ahead. My friend, there is a reason that God has given us His words so that we can know the truth. Here is the truth you need to know. First, that we are all sinners. Every man is a sinner because every man that has been born, except for Jesus Christ, is a descendant of Adam as their father. He sinned, and that sin nature is passed down to us. We all do wrong. In Romans chapter 3, we read, "As it is written, there is none righteous, no, not one. There is none that understandeth. There is none that seeketh after God. They are all gone out of the way. They are together become unprofitable. There is none that doeth good, no, not one." Further in the same chapter, Paul wrote, "For all have sinned and come short of the glory of God." We all have the same problem. It is a sin problem. The second truth you need to understand from God's word is that sin has placed us all under condemnation. We will be judged for our sin. Romans chapter 6 verse 23 says, "For the wages of sin is death." We are told through the prophet Ezekiel, "The soul that sinneth, it shall die." Death is the penalty for sin that we cannot escape. We are guilty. Sin must be paid for. The only payment that satisfies the debt of sin is death. That death is more than just a body that goes into the grave. Death is eternal separation from God in the lake of fire. Revelation 20 verse 14 says, "And death and hell were cast into the lake of fire. This is the second death. And whosoever was not found written in the book of life was cast into the lake of fire." Oh, death comes to every man. And after death, there is a judgment. And those whose names are not in the book of life will spend eternity in the lake of fire. But I have good news for you. Another truth from the Bible. Jesus already paid for your sin. Many people have heard of Jesus, they know His name, but they do not know Him. They've heard of His virgin birth, but they don't understand why it matters. They know how He died on the cross to pay for our sins, but they don't know how it applies to them. The truth is, Jesus is the Son of God, born of a virgin, so that He would have a body like our body, but without the sin nature we have as the sons of Adam. He was perfect. Yet He died on the cross, which was the payment for sins He never committed. He was paying for your sins. His payment was a full payment. 100% of our sins were paid for by Jesus Christ. He was placed in an empty tomb. Then after 3 days, as He promised, He arose from the dead. He conquered our enemy, death, and because He was resurrected and lives, He has made available to all of us eternal life. Romans chapter 6 verse 23 says, "For the wages of sin is death, but the gift of God is eternal life through Jesus Christ our Lord." Eternal life is a gift paid for by Jesus and is freely available to all who believe it. That is the final truth I wish to share with you. You can be saved and know it. All a person must do to be saved is believe. Ephesians chapter 2 verse 8 tells us, "For by grace are you saved through faith, and that not of yourselves. It is the gift of God, not of works, lest any man should boast." We can do nothing to be saved. Jesus did all that was necessary. All we can do is make the decision to either believe it for ourselves or reject the free gift of eternal life paid for and made available by Jesus Christ. Faith in the finished work of Jesus is all that is necessary for you to receive eternal life and know it. Don't live another day in doubt. Believe on Jesus Christ today for salvation. 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

0: Listen and obey. There should be no question in anyone's mind who leads your home. No one should ever doubt who the leader is in your home. It's supposed to be obvious. If you submit, then nobody questions. I wonder who leads that family.
1: You're listening to a portion of a message preached at International Baptist Church, Dumaguete, by Pastor Randy DeMovo. The wife's role and role model. It is God's will for the woman to be submissive to the head of the home. She is the helpmeet for man, and the home is good when we follow God's ways.
0: If you are a submissive wife, if you're fulfilling this role, you don't have to wait until you're asked to submit. You just volunteer to. You don't need an invitation to submit. You already have a command from God. So in other words, you don't wait till the decision comes up and then decide, should I submit or not? I wonder if I should give in, or I wonder if I should yield right now. I wonder if I should resign my own will for His will. I wonder if I should surrender to what He wants right now. Those are decisions you shouldn't make on a case-by-case basis. You just decide, I will be a submissive wife, because that's the role that God has for me. And so whatever my husband wants, that's what we're going to do. Now I know as soon as a preacher says that and someone says that, women are thinking, yeah, but what if he wants me to do this? Or what if he tells me to do that? I know we always think of the worst, don't we? We always want to run to the worst possible case scenario. You know, those are exceptions. Let's deal with those when they come. But can I tell you, the average every day, it's going to work just fine for you to surrender to your husband. You don't wait till you're asked to submit. You're to submit in everything. Look at the idea of submission here. Let me give you an example. Look at 2 Samuel 22, verse 45. This is King David. David is speaking. He says, strangers shall submit themselves unto me. Notice what's after the word me. You see that? After the word me? A colon, right? You all see that? Strangers shall submit themselves unto me, colon. Now, I'm not an English expert, okay? But that colon, you know what that means? That what's coming after it is going to explain what was before it. Am I right? Okay. So when David says, strangers shall submit themselves unto me, what he is saying is this, as soon as they hear, they shall be obedient unto me. So his definition of submitting is they will hear and obey. That's what it means to submit. Listen and obey. Listen and obey. Now, wives, if you're going to submit, that means you have got to learn to listen and obey. Can you still smile, ladies? All right. I'm not trying to be mean to you. I'm just saying what the Bible says. And this is, I promise you, you can be happy doing this. This is not evil. This is good. Really, it is. You say, yeah, it's easy for you. So you're a man. Look, I have to submit to Christ. Can I tell you, it's a lot harder. He expects more perfection than your husband expects of you. Listen and obey. There should be no question in anyone's mind who leads your home. No one should ever doubt who the leader is in your home. It's supposed to be obvious. If you submit, then nobody questions. I wonder who leads that family. You ever see him? You see a husband and wife together, you think, oh boy, man, she's got him by the nose. Oh yeah, she wears the pants in that family. Oh, yeah, she's a leader, man. She pulls him around like a dog on a leash. What is that? We're saying she's the boss. It's obvious. Now, look, there should be no question in your home who the leader is. And it's not because your husband has to stand up and say, I'm the leader, I'm the husband, I'm the head of the wife, I'm the head of my family. He should never have to do that. It should be obvious because of your submission.
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for him, especially as he's out of town. But I believe God is using him mightily once again there outside of Dumaguete, there in Pangasinan, sa Urdaneta City. Well, the time right now is 7:01. Current temperature in Dumaguete is at 26.2 degrees Celsius. We're going up to high today of 30.8, that is 87.5 degrees Fahrenheit. And it's going to be once again another warm, warm day. Denying it's already summertime here. And I know many of our people are feeling it as we're working throughout our day. So make sure that you stay hydrated. If you're going out, make sure mudala kag umbrella, and so that you don't get a heat stroke, whatever may happen there. But again, it's just good to be able to spend this time with you, seeing that it is Wednesday. We'll be meeting once again for our midweek Bible study. We'll be making sure that we come together again, and then we make prayer requests. We pray for one another here as a church family, but then we'll be fed once again with the Word of God by a guest and speaker tonight. Somebody from the church, Pastor DeMovo, has asked to preach in his place for this evening. And so be here at 6:30 p.m. We'd love to have you here. And once again, we believe it will be a huge blessing if we have somebody from the radio that came to church this evening. And so don't be shy and make your way here tonight at 6:30 p.m. Well, we're going to be playing your song requests this morning. So if you go to the free Anchor Radio app at ibcd.theanchor.app, you can send in your song requests and we'll be very happy to have them played for you. And so we have some requests here, but we would love to have more. And of course, we'll be reading a Daily Truth and having some comments here and there regarding Pastor DeMoville's Daily Truth for you. So let's get things started with this song request coming from Jeb Espada. Here's Bible Truth Chorale and Orchestra singing Another Day of Grace.

And you're still listening here to the Anchor Radio Dumaguete 101.7 FM. And thank you to Mrs. Kelly DeMoville for that request this morning. That was Mike Henson in the Voices of Calvary singing Not My Will. Thank you for tuning in this morning here for Good Morning Dumaguete. The time right now is 7:11. And so if you want to drop by a store, get something, you can do that. But the time right now is 7:11. And wherever you're listening from, if you're listening in the comfort of your own home or if you're driving right now on your way to work, I hope that you stay safe and, of course, have a great day ahead of you. And we really wish, as you listen in this morning, you'll take a truth, whether it's something that was said in a song, sung in a song, or whether it was something that was said in the daily truth. Maybe you can take a thought with you all throughout the day and just meditate upon it, think about it. And I believe that will be a good thing for you to be thinking about good truths once again. And that's why we're reading mga daily truths coming from Pastor DeMoville. He's proving to us that every day you can be in your Bible and getting truth for yourselves. And so, yes, it's good that we get to come on a Wednesday night, on Thursday nights and Saturday nights and Sunday, so that we can be fed with the Word of God. And so that's very important. But there comes a point in our life where we have to learn how to feed ourselves spiritually. And so right now I have a six-month-old boy. And right now he's starting to learn how to eat solid nga foods. And so little by little, nga my wife and occasionally me, we have to spoon feed him to make sure that he eats. Because if we just leave him on his own, you know, the food will be not in his mouth, but it'll be everywhere else except in his mouth. And so, but we're looking forward to the day now when he can learn how to feed himself. And so, same put when it comes to the Word of God spiritually. Yes, we have preachers and teachers. We do not discount them. They are God's gift to us, now given from God's heart, pastors. But we also have to learn for ourselves how to read the Bible. And so that's what I love about our church here. We're not afraid for you to read your Bible. We're not afraid for people to ask questions about their faith. And well, it depends on the spirit, but if critical, but if you're genuinely seeking for truth, this church would just love to teach you direct from the Word of God, open up a Bible and show you from the Word your questions that you need answered. And if we don't know the answer, we'll be honest, but many times we try our best to point you to the Word of God. And so that's why these daily truths are very important for us, because it's proof that every day you can be in your Bible and getting something from the Word of God. And so this morning, Pastor was in Psalm 32, verse 5. And so I'll be sending the verse over to your Anchor app so that our users can follow along with the good verses there. But Psalm 32, verse 5, the Bible says, I acknowledged my sin unto thee, and mine iniquity have I not hid. I said, I will confess my transgressions unto the Lord, and thou forgavest the iniquity of my sin. David knew the misery of hidden sin. He said, when I kept silence, my bones waxed old through my roaring all the day long. He was not at peace. He was not enjoying his fellowship with God. He was not free. He was trying to carry what should have been confessed. Sin does not become lighter because we hide it. It becomes heavier. David said, day and night thy hand was heavy upon me. That is the mercy of God. God loved David too much to let him be comfortable in his sin. He pressed on him. He dealt with him. He made silence miserable until confession became necessary. Then David stopped hiding. I acknowledged my sin unto thee, and mine iniquity have I not hid. That is where many people struggle. They want relief without honesty. They want joy without confession. They want the blessing of forgiveness while still protecting the pride that keeps them from saying, I have sinned. But God does not forgive excuses. He forgives sin. David did not say, I explained my situation. He did not say, I blamed someone else. He did not say, I compared myself to worse people. He said, I will confess my transgressions unto the Lord. And God forgave him. And thou forgavest the iniquity of my sin. What a merciful God.
Do not keep carrying what God is willing to forgive. Do not protect the sin that is destroying your peace. Do not stay silent while the hand of God is heavy upon you. If you are lost, come to Christ. He that believeth on the Son hath everlasting life. Stop hiding in darkness and come to the light. If you are saved, get honest with God. Confess it. Forsake it. Get clean. Get back to the joy of walking with the Lord. Forgiveness begins when we stop hiding what God already sees. And we'll be right back after this next song request coming from Dynamon Lukut. Here's the Hooker family singing, I Will Be True. We'll be right back.

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Bible Truth Music singing Committed to the Commission. And thank you once again to our listeners for tuning in this morning here, hoping and praying your morning is off to a great start. And I'm very excited once again for the many things that's going on here at International Baptist Church. Of course, a Wednesday Bible study, tomorrow a cross training, Saturday soul winning, then Sunday services. And so it's just always a busy, busy time here at church. But then looking forward to next week, because it's the kickoff, it's the start of our annual youth rally. And so now with a great theme talking about sober, being a serious-minded young person. And so we're very excited for that. We encourage our listeners, if you're still looking, if you're still interested in them up here, we still have time for registration. 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And so lots and lots of preaching, a whole lot of good teaching, I believe. A very timely messages coming from the pastor and different men. And so we would love to have you here once again. Join us for our youth rally this year, May 19 to 21. Be here or you're going to miss it. You're going to regret not coming and joining sa itong youth rally this May 19 to 21. Well, this morning we were reading Daily Truth coming from Pastor. And what a great verse. You know, what a wonderful truth, that our sins can be forgiven. What a wonderful truth, that we can have good fellowship with God. And to think, that the only thing that was keeping us from from getting to God was our sin. And of course, when we got saved, praise the Lord, He had forgiven us of our sins through the blood of Jesus Christ, not through our good works. You know, many people think of salvation like it is a weigh scale. Now, I need to make sure that I have more good than I have bad. Now, I have to make sure that I outweigh sa akong mga sins to make sure that I can get to heaven. But really, the Bible says the wages of sin is death, but the gift of God is eternal life through Jesus Christ our Lord. And so reading here this morning is a Daily Truth. It's a believer. That's David here who's been trusting the Lord. He's believing that the Savior is coming, and he does everything pursuing after God. He's a man after God's own heart. But he comes to this point in his life where there is sin. And really, when if you're saved, right, you're not going to hell. But I like the truth this morning, talking about the misery of hidden sin. Right, you think it's hidden, right? 24/7, pastor is not at my house 24/7. My father is not watching me 24/7. My wife is not watching me 24/7. There's lots of people that don't notice what I'm doing 24 hours in a day. And we think and we believe that we can get away with wrong. And so we think that our sins are hidden. But don't forget that Jesus is watching. God is watching. And I remember when I was a young person, kind of junior age boy, that very famous Igorang song that we get to sing, right? Oh, be careful, little eyes, what you see. For the Father up above is looking down with love. So, oh, be careful, little eyes, what you see. Oh, be careful, little mouth, what you say. Oh, be careful, little mouth, what you say. Or even going to the hands, what you do, feet, where you go. Why? Because the Father up above is looking down with love. So be careful, little Theo, what you do, what you say, where you go. And we have to understand that God is always watching. And God is always paying attention. So really, there are no hidden sins with God. There is nothing hidden. No, there is nothing hidden. God does not turn a blind eye. God is not a fool. He knows and He sees everything. So that's why the verse here this morning, when David comes to God and says, God, I acknowledged my sin unto thee. Not saying that God did it. No. And my iniquity have I not hid. I said, I will confess my transgressions unto the Lord. And that's a great word, the word confession. And so most things, most time, when we think about the word confession, we think about going into a small booth and telling our sins before somebody.
And they say pagyud nga afterwards, I felt nga relieved because na-confess na kong sin. But really, confession na talks about agreeing with God. Seeing something as wrong and saying, God, nga that is wrong. You can also confess na that something is right, no? That I confess nga that's right. And so when we confess with what's wrong, it's basically us agreeing with God that, God, what I did was wrong. You see it as wrong. You see it as sin. And so I agree with you, God, it is wrong, and I'm sorry, and I will not do it. But you know what? It's pride that keeps us from going to God and asking for forgiveness, right? Because maybe we want to continue in our sin, or maybe we believe that we can't be forgiven. And so we just continue bearing the weight of this hidden sin. But just a reminder once again, now we have to confess our sins to God. There is no man that I have to go to and confess. He's just a man like me. But if I believed in Christ as my Savior, the Bible says that I become a priest. Now I can go directly to God through Jesus Christ. I can come boldly to the throne of grace. And so I don't need a middleman. Jesus is my high priest. And I can go to Him and get forgiveness from God. But again, that's that willingness to humble ourselves first and ask God. Right? So if there's any hidden sins that you have, it's not hidden before God. And He's just waiting. He's just waiting for you to acknowledge it, to not hide it from Him, and just say, God, I agree with you, Lord God. What I've been doing is wrong. And the great thing is, the moment that we humble ourselves, He is happy to forgive. No? 1 John 1:9, if we confess our sins, He is faithful and just to forgive us our sins and to cleanse us from all unrighteousness. So don't continue living dirty, dear listener. Don't continue living with guilt or heaviness in your heart right now because of sin. Make sure that you agree with God and tell Him, God, you are right, I was wrong. And we'll be right back.

And thank you to Alondra Kiamore Singit for that request this morning. That was Mac and Beth Lynch singing God Makes No Mistakes. And once again, sa ito mga listeners, you're tuned in here. So 101.7 FM for Good Morning Dumaguete. Hoping and praying once again that your morning is off to a great start. I know, you know that you know, it's good to have the Lord give us another day. So make sure that you don't live it only for yourself. Make sure that you're living right, doing right, living for Him day after day. And once again, we're just excited for our youth rally that's coming up May 19 to 21. And so we ask you, would you pray? Would you be in prayer for this big event that we're going to be having? And it's a joy for me to see that the Lord is using Pastor DeMovo dito sa Urdaneta City, isang youth camp, and seeing many young people coming to the front, making decisions after hearing the Word of God. And I know personally in my own life, what a big impact, what a big difference the preaching of the Word of God made in my life. And that's why lots of mga youth camps, youth activities, there's lots of sports and different mga games and not as much preaching. But I love the format that we have here sa International Baptist Church at a youth rally. It's practically sermon after sermon after sermon after sermon. And I remember there was a young person that came to Pastor DeMovo a couple years ago. Then he said, we had 13 sermons that year in just 3 days, 13 sermons. And then he said, next year, Pastor, can we have more? And then Pastor thought, you're crazy. And no, we can't overdose on the Bible. And there's something just amazing when it comes to young people. Their heart, if you can get their heart for God, if you can get their vision lined up, facing God, what a difference it can make in this world and what the difference it can make in other people's lives. And so, again, just be in prayer for our coming youth rally this May 19 to 21. And I believe God has a special place in His heart for young people. And we even see here in the life of David, the man that Pastor was writing about saying Daily Truth this morning, not knowing how old he was when he wrote this psalm, but again, he was reached when he was young. He got serious. He got sober when it came to God when he was young. And so we also need to get serious about sin. We have to get serious about sin, and we ought to hate it for what it is. Right? I remember hearing a statement, you can't love God if you don't, you can't have a good love life if you don't have a hate life. And so you can't love God and love sin at the same time. You can't love God as you should and enjoy partaking in the thing, that crucified Christ on the cross. That's a very hypocritical thing for us. As Christians, we claim the blood. For us Christians to say, praise the Lord, I'm forgiven. But then you keep on doing those things which are not pleasing to the Lord. The words we read here this morning, sin, iniquity, transgressions, you can see that God has no good thoughts when it comes to sin. He loves us. He loves us. He wants us to confess our sins. He wants us to agree with Him that it is wrong, but then also to forsake. Right? There's a great verse in the Bible that says, I will confess and forsake as well. And so to turn my back on sin, and go back to God, right? You can't have a good relationship with God while you're still in sin. Now, you can't have a good relationship with God while you're trying to hide something from Him, right? And you're trying to walk with God, and He starts bringing things up when you're praying, and then you're trying to ask for things, or you're praying for somebody else, and God says, whoa, whoa, whoa, whoa, whoa. Let's first deal with this thing that's right in front of us, this sin, and then what do you do? What do we do, right? We likay. We try to pass it off as if it's not that bad. And so we want to have a relationship with God. But then something comes up. God says, whoa, whoa, whoa, whoa, whoa. Let's deal with this first. Then again, lihay na puta. And pretty soon, you're getting further and further and further away from God. Now, I like what Pastor said in Daily Truth this morning. God is merciful. When David said, day and night thy hand was heavy upon me. And so God was so merciful that He didn't allow David to get comfortable in his sin. Do you ever feel that, listener, that conviction?
when you know that you've done something wrong, or you hear the preaching of the Word of God that you've done something wrong, right? When the pastor starts talking about your sin rather than your seatmate's sin, do you ever feel that God's hand pushing on you and say, you got to get rid of that? And what are you going to do? What's your response going to be? Are you just going to continue, just ignore it, and again have that hidden sin weigh on you? Or will you be like David, I acknowledged my sin unto thee, and my iniquity have I not hid. I will confess my transgressions unto the Lord. And praise the Lord that the promise there, and thou forgavest the iniquity of my sin. And so, Christian, if you're living in sin, if you're hiding anything, make sure that you deal with it, right? Deal with it the right way. Now go to God and say, God, I want your forgiveness. Please forgive me and forsake it. And he says here, and thou forgavest the iniquity of my sin. Right? If you're unsaved, no, you have to go to Jesus Christ. Ask him to save you, and he'll be very happy to do that. And so all throughout the day here, you can hear gospel presentations in English, Cebuano, and sometimes even in Tagalog. It's played here. And even in the Anchor Radio app, you can find the complete gospel presentation there, both in English and in Cebuano. And also, if ever you're passing by the church here and you really want to make sure that you're saved, now you can stop by the church here, say International Baptist Church, and somebody will be happy to stop what they are doing to open the Bible, show you from the scriptures that you can know for sure that you are saved. God can forgive you of your sin. And don't delay. Make sure that you deal with it right away as soon as possible. Well, we're coming closer and closer to the end of our hour here. But here's another song request coming from one of our listeners. Here's Hopewell Baptist Church singing, Every Day I'm Amazed. We'll be right back.

And you're still listening here to the Anchor Radio Dumaguete 101.7 FM. And during those last couple of songs, we got here a comment coming from one of our listeners from Jeff Espada. Now, talking about, you know, in his own Bible reading yesterday, talking about sins, unconfessed sins. So he says here, I read this yesterday according to yesterday's date. Jesus said this about the Pharisees. In the meantime, when there were gathered together an innumerable multitude of people, insomuch that they trod upon one another, he began to say unto his disciples, first of all, beware ye of the leaven of the Pharisees, which is hypocrisy. In Luke chapter 12, verse 1, for there is nothing covered that shall not be revealed, neither hid that shall not be known. Time will come when the unconfessed sins we do, now sins that to men's eyes are hidden, will eventually be revealed. It will be seen by our God, other believers, and those outside. So how sad it is when we become a bad testimony to those around us only because we can't come before God and confess. How sad it is to be seen by an unbeliever and say to themselves, oh, they're no different than I am. Shall we continue in sin that grace may abound? Shall a soul be damned first before we realize that sin is not to be taken light of? And so, thank you for that comment this morning, Jeff Espada. Got to see, you know, that we're all close and reading our Bibles there. But thank you once again to all of our listeners. I hope and pray that you enjoyed listening in this morning. Hopefully you grabbed the truth this morning. I encourage you to continue to be in prayer for Pastor DeMoville and his family. He really is a good example to the flock of God here in Dumaguete City. With his light shining brightly, Satan takes notice, and I believe that he has a big target on his back. So please continue to be in prayer for him, especially once again he's up there in Urdaneta City. Well, thank you once again to our listeners. Hopefully we'll see you once again here tomorrow morning at 7 a.m. for Good Morning Dumaguete. Make sure you stay tune in for Lamplighter Theater coming up next. But thank you, have a great day, and God bless you all.

0: Well, hello there. It's good to have you back. You're always welcome here at Lamplighter Theatre. On our last visit...
1: Oh, Mr. Holbrook, I can't take that class. I've watched those boys ever since they came in, barefoot and full of mischief.
2: Shall we leave them to their mischief then?
1: No, but do you know about them? I've heard such stories, especially about the one they call Tip Lewis. Well, since you have no lessons, shall I tell you a story?
3: Sure, we like stories.
4: As long as they ain't dumb or dull or nothing.
3: Yeah.
1: This is a story about a boy named Robert.
5: Are you going home?
6: No, I just walked away from home. Nothing there worth going for. Oh,
5: not that home. I mean, home. Up there. I've just been reading about it. And God shall wipe away all tears from their eyes, and there shall be no more death, neither sorrow, nor crying, neither shall...